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Everything up to that point had been left unresolved. 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

0: 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My mob are Quandamooka people, Waka Waka people, and the Goa Koa people. 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
1: Well, my daddy left home when I was 3, and he didn't leave much to Ma and me. Just this old guitar and an empty bottle of booze. 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

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I tell you, I fought tougher men, but I really can't remember when. He kicked like a mule and he bit like a crocodile. 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He went for his gun and I pulled mine first. He stood there looking at me and I saw him smile. He said, son, this world is rough, and if a man's gonna make it, he's gotta be tough. And I know I wouldn't be there to help you along. So I give you that name and I said goodbye. I knew you'd have to get tough or die. And it's that name that helped to make you strong. Yeah. He said, now you just fought one hell of a fight, and I know you hate me and you got the right to kill me now, and I wouldn't blame you if you do. But you ought to thank me before I die for the gravel in your guts and the spit in your eye, cause I'm the that named you Sue. Yeah, what could I do? What could I do?

Think about him now and then, every time I try and every time I win. And if I ever have a son, I think I'm gonna name him Bill or George, anything but Sue. I still ain't that bad.

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2: We've got you covered.

0: Federal Cabinet to discuss OpenAI agent breach and five arrested on terrorism charges in the UK. Hey there, Rhianna Patrick with the NIRS News. An urgent national response to the OpenAI agent security breach will be at the top of the agenda when Federal Cabinet meets today. National Radio News' Brock Anderson has more.
1: Last week, Prime Minister Anthony Albanese announced OpenAI agents had broken into a government health data portal in June. It is one of more than a dozen incidents disclosed by the company in the 2 months since it first announced its agents broke containment. Mr. Albanese described the OpenAI disclosure process as unacceptable. OpenAI has announced it's pausing training of its latest AI models amid increasing reports of its agents going rogue. The fallout from the breach will be on the agenda of today's cabinet meeting. The federal government has been accused of overreacting and politicising the breach.
0: Whether Iran is behind a suspected bomb plot is being investigated by counter-terrorism police in the UK. Explosives were found on three vans parked near the RAF Fairford base in Gloucestershire. The base has been used by the US military during its attacks on Iran. It's believed the suspected plot was foiled by a member of the public who noticed unusual behaviour by a group of men late at night in the countryside and called police. Gloucestershire Police's Richard O'Cone says tests are being carried out on the vans.
2: A 400-metre cordon has been put in place around the vehicles while the Army's Explosive Ordnance Disposal Unit examined them. As a precaution, around 85 households have been advised to evacuate while these examinations take place.
0: Five men have been arrested on suspicion of preparation of a terrorist attack and explosives offences. Still on news overseas, and South Korea is demanding a full explanation and apology from Ukraine after Kyiv revealed it had handed over two North Korean prisoners of war without its permission. The two North Korean soldiers had been caught fighting for Russia. Seoul says Ukraine broke a confidentiality agreement by revealing the transfer at the UN General Assembly. Ukraine, however, says it only stated the fact that the men had been sent. A 4-metre bull shark spotted just 50 metres offshore and a pack of seven sharks chasing a whale. These are just some of the standout sightings from a huge winter of shark surveillance in New South Wales. Drones detected more than 1,200 sharks. It's part of a $120 million shark program, now considered the largest aerial surveillance operation of its kind in the world. Marine scientist Vanessa Perotta has told the ABC that there are more bull sharks around Sydney now because of the warmer water.
3: This is all based on scientific information. And so my point I'm making is that the science and funding for shark science is absolutely crucial, and wider oceanography, because these animals that we study, be it sharks or whales, they all interact with the environment that they're in. And I can tell you now, many of these animals are not necessarily swimming and looking for people. They're looking for the prey that they usually feed on, like fish.
0: Still on shark news, and sharks are circling close to a popular Western Australian beach where a dead whale has washed up. Lifeguards found the whale carcass at Perth City Beach this morning. The Smark Shark website has reported two large white sharks about 10 metres offshore, while two smaller sharks were spotted by helicopter. Still on animal news and to news overseas, it might be finals time here in Australia, but Alaska is gearing up for a final series of another kind. The semi-finals of Fat Bear Week are just hours away. 16 brown bears have been competing for the title of the fattest bear of the year. There's already been some shock exits, with title defender, a 544-kilo bear named Chunk, eliminated in the first round, while a female bear known as 910 beat her sister 909 for a spot in the semi-finals. For the first time this year, whole bear families are also competing, with female bear 132 and her family of three bear cubs still in the running. Each year, millions of viewers tune in to watch the live feed from Katmai National Park as the bears fatten up on salmon before they go into hibernation. In 2025, 1.7 million votes were cast. Two Sport and Republic of Ireland players have refused to shake hands with their Israeli opponents before a European soccer match in Hungary. During the Nations League match, Ireland's captain Dara O'Shea shook hands with the referee and his assistants, but kept his hands behind his back when it came to Israel's captain Manna Solomon. The Irish team also wore black armbands in protest over Israel's actions in Gaza. Ireland went on to win the game 3-0. And that's the latest NIRS news.
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5: How are we doing today, Mob, here on AAA Murray Country? Great to have your company. How are you going, Uncle Dusty?
6: Yeah, I'm good. I hope everyone had a weekend, had a great Monday, getting back to work. I'll say a bit loose getting back to work this morning, all the finals over the weekend. It's fantastic.
5: That was unreal. Got sucked into watching a bit of that AFL grand final and, oh, my God.
6: Yeah, no, it was pretty
5: we could hear cheering awesome. All the way up the street, and, man, it was good. We'll talk about it a bit later. Got Wild Foods coming up, also Spine Bill, Gig Town. What will you be yarning about this show, Dave?
6: I'm going to have a yarn about daylight savings don't affect your mentality.
5: Yep. Oh, that's right. That starts up. Does that start up today?
6: On the 2nd.
5: On the 2nd. Gotcha.
6: Down there, not up here.
5: Yeah, no, we sort of accept the...
6: Well, we
5: the
6: won't
5: axis
6: have it.
5: Of the earth, we're fine just, in Queensland.
6: We just don't like people coming up here telling us what to do, that's so we won't change at all.
5: Before we go any further into the program, though, we acknowledge the traditional custodians of the lands of which we're broadcasting from and to. Pay our respects to elders past and present, and also acknowledge the continuing sovereignty of all First Nations peoples and mobs right across the lands. Paul Kelly and Kelton Pell coming up. We've got Tristan Robinson as well, and Joey Lee Wagtail starting off the show with Sweet Sugar. Welcome to The Drive Show.

0: Anna Hayes, Light Me Up. Paul Kelly and Kelton Pell before that. Tristan Robertson as well. And Joey Lee Wagtail kicking off this show here on Triple A Murray Country. Crossing over to you, Dusty.
1: Now, mate, for years, well, for the 40, 50 years, all of a sudden they've come up here trying to change the Queensland time into daylight savings. But the Queenslanders won't budge. We don't want daylight savings. We can't tell anyone that, but it only appears to be the sun that's coming up here trying to change the our timelines. Now, they start to put little things in the paper all the time just trying to persuade us to change. Now, I didn't know this really happened, but daylight savings is healthy, apparently. Australian researchers have debunked common daylight saving myths, finding that, this is from the Courier Mail, by the way, winding the clock back forwards 2 hours has no clear consistent effect on significant declines in mental health. The international research, even co-authored by Ben Bullock and Greg Murray of Swinburne University in Melbourne, analysed 157 prior studies across 36 countries and found no significant link between clocks transition to increased rates of depression, maniac episodes, substance abuse or suicide. Well, I didn't think it done anything to your mental health. Daylight savings, I don't know why they took that.
0: Well,
1: I never heard any people going on like that.
0: No, I think it's a funny thing. And there's good arguments from both sides of the coin. Yeah, it's good to be able to get home and have, you know, more daylight in order to make use of your evenings and afternoons and all that sort of stuff.
1: What, go surfing?
0: Go surfing, do the chores, you know, that you need to do. Like, say if the weather's good and you want to do your washing and whatnot, like, daylight savings is a great help. Yeah, it's a hard one. But acceptance of the fact
1: daylight's that the same.
0: Days are shorter in winter and days are longer in summer is just, why can't people accept that for what it is and set the clocks to exactly what you want and just keep it that way all year round? If you're living by the sun and the moon and, you know, everything else, there's no reason why changing numbers is going to help you. But, yeah, I guess for southern states, having that extra light in the afternoon is a beneficial thing for sure.
1: That's right. The only best thing, when I was living down in Dubbo, the best part about it, when they changed it back, you got an hour extra in bed.
0: That's it. Around this time of the year.
1: Yeah, so
0: it's
1: that starts on the...
0: You go, on the second, you got to be getting up for work an hour early. Imagine, you know.
1: Yeah.
0: Because your clocks are being set.
1: Now they set it, what are they, New South Wales, they used to set it at midnight, but now it starts at 2.
0: Yeah.
1: 2 a.m. in the morning. I didn't know that.
0: So. Well, a mate of mine in New South Wales, we've had some good discussions about it before and we're indifferent to it being one or the other. I think the only thing is where you live and that's what makes the difference. That's what you're used to. So, yeah.
1: Yeah, and like I said, we don't like something that's come up here telling us what to do, so we're not going to change it.
0: Well, might have to go back down there and tell them the same thing that we've been doing. Anyway.
1: That's the way it goes, brother. They want daylight saving. Tell them to go back where bloody daylight saving is.

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0: Andrew Farris there, rolling home. Triple A Murray Country, Seaman Dan before that. Also had Mixed Relations and Charlie Pride. We're driving you home for the drive show. What a fantastic weekend we had. That was so much fun watching the Lions win. The Dockers did a really good job, and they thought they had it in the bag there at the end.
1: Well, I thought they had it too.
0: I think everyone did, and it was very, very concerning, and I couldn't watch. I actually turned away, but then after they started to make that comeback, man, that was... I've never seen anything like it. I'm just speechless.
1: Yeah, they reckon it was the best 5 minutes of AFL finals they've ever seen in their lives. A lot of the experts reckon.
0: Crazy. I was at a baby shower, and congratulations to my cousin Ryan and Lara. They got a bubble on the way, and it was a great afternoon there with a bunch of people, packed out the house, and, you know, one by one, we all just started gluing ourselves to that television, especially by the last quarter. But when it started looking like it was going in the other direction, I had to walk away from the TV there for a bit. But then after a while, everyone in the house, everyone up the street, you know, we were in the burbs, and you could hear the cheers from all of the people that were watching in the neighbourhood as well. It was fantastic.
1: Want to bet you done burnouts?
0: Ah, no, I didn't do any burnouts.
1: Liar.
0: What a fantastic day, though, and celebrating celebrating the win for the city. And everyone on the way home as well, I drove through the city and everyone was super charged up and ready to go, just super excited. It was a fantastic day.
1: Oh, yeah, it was.
0: Yeah.
1: Even on Sunday was a good day too with the NRL.
0: Oh, Panthers and Knights.
1: Yeah, Knights busted them with 12 men.
0: That's it. Yeah.
1: That was a good game.
0: Pretty good.
1: A hard game.
0: So who's in the finals?
1: The Roosters and the Knights.
0: So it's Roosters versus Knights. Okay. Mm. Should be an interesting final, that's for sure.
1: Well, I'm glad, you know, I don't like Panthers and I don't like them, I hate them.
0: Yeah, yeah, yeah.
1: And the Roosters.
0: Yeah.
1: And I think, it's going to be the two worst teams in the world that I hate in the grand final, but I'm glad Newcastle got in there so I can go for someone now.
0: It's a series of elimination of who you like least.
1: Yeah,
0: yeah, yeah, yeah. I like that.
1: And I can't wait to see the stands on Saturday. Next Saturday, they'll just be full of Newcastle people.
0: Yeah.
1: I reckon it took them hours to get there the other day. The freeway was blocked up and the train, scheduled a few trains there that never ran. They reckon it was chaos.
0: Shocker block.
1: About 25,000 people coming down the freeway to the footy.
0: Wow.
1: I reckon it'll be 125 if they can get them in this weekend.
0: We wish them luck. It'll be good. We'll talk about it throughout the rest of the week. But Glenn Campbell coming up next, and go the Lions.

0: Johnson.
1: King Stingray there, Triple A Murray Country. Chloe Marks and the Mayhem before that. And we're coming up to the second hour of the drive show. Bit of rough weather on the way. Look at this.
2: Yeah, mate.
1: Out the window, bit of breeze and some rain.
2: We need rain. It's dry as.
1: For sure.
2: Drought stricken.
1: That's him. We got, in the next hour coming up, got a gig yarn, and we've also got Spine Bill. What will you be yarning about
2: the
1: next hour?
2: I'll be yarning about the Cobra app.
1: Oh, sounds good. Hey, Old Crow Medicine Show coming up. Duncan Toombs up next and taking us to the news here on Triple A Murray Country, and we'll catch you after four.
3: I go.

0: An indie rapper says he's honoured with The Voice win. And the trial of an ex-cop continues in New South Wales, with a former friend telling the jury she was asked if she would help hide a body. Kapu Kut, Karen Durante with NRS News, coming to you from the lands of the Yuggera and Turrbal peoples. A Northern Territory rapper says he's honoured after winning the TV reality show The Voice. Young Miller, whose mob, Maranangu, won the public vote in yesterday's grand finale. It's the first time a rapper and an Indigenous person has won.
1: I'm just forever grateful, and I just feel so blessed and so honoured to share our story on such a big platform.
0: Those who also made the final were Torres Strait Islander teen Daisha Alda, boy group The 64, and Tommy Novak. The one-time close friend of a former police officer accused of double murder has told the jury he once asked her if she'd help hide a body. Bolamar Condon, 31, has pleaded not guilty to the murders of Jesse Baird and his partner Luke Davies on February 2024. On Friday, Georgie Cook told the Supreme Court Lamar Condon told her if he killed someone, he'd put their belongings in a dumpster and leave the body in bushland. Ms. Cook said the conversation left her really scared and it felt surreal. Today in court, she continued giving evidence. She told the jury the accused asked her in May 2023 what she'd do if he told her he'd killed someone and whether she'd help hide a body. Ms. Cook says she started to pull away from the friendship and didn't tell anyone what Lamar Condon said. Lamar Condon's defence barrister suggested Ms. Cook's evidence were things she'd read in the media. The trial continues. Overseas now, and dozens of residents have been allowed back to their homes as counter-terrorism police continue to investigate an alleged bomb plot near a UK Air Force base. A 400-metre cordon has been put around the site near RAF Fairford, where three white vans are being examined for explosives. This resident has explained to the BBC what happened when he got an early knock on the door in the early hours of the morning.
2: But I saw through the window the high-vis jacket and that it was the police. And so I opened the door and they said, there's been a major incident and we need you to leave immediately.
0: It's believed a farmer returning from a party came across three vans blocking a normally quiet country road and spotted a group of men in the trees. She called police and within 25 minutes the five men had been arrested, foiling the plot. Still overseas, and two North Korean soldiers captured fighting for Russia have been transferred from Ukraine to South Korea. However, Seoul says the agreement was supposed to have been kept confidential. South Korea is demanding an apology after Volodymyr Zelensky announced it at the UN General Assembly. Ukraine says it only stated the fact that the transfer was happening. Back home, and the federal government's talking up its management of the economy, reporting that the underlying deficit today is $6 billion lower than the forecast in May. Treasurer Jim Chalmers has conceded there are difficult months to come, with many predicting an interest rate rise tomorrow. However, he says Australia's better placed than other countries.
3: Our responsible economic management has given us one of the strongest budgets in the G20. We have much, much lower debt to GDP than the major advanced economy. And this is precisely why the agencies have rated us AAA for budget management.
0: To sports now, and in rugby union, the Wallabies remain unbeaten under new coach Les Kiss after holding on to beat South Africa in Perth. The Australians led 42-17 last night, but four players were sent to the sin bin, reducing the team to 11 players in the final 5 minutes. They dug in to beat the Springboks 42 points to 38. And in rugby league, Newcastle Knights hooker Phoenix Crossland could face a lengthy suspension for his tackle that broke the leg of Penrith star Nathan Cleary in yesterday's preliminary final. Crossland has been charged with dangerous contact after being sent off for his hip drop tackle on Cleary later in the first half. His charge has been referred directly to the judiciary due to its serious nature. It means Crossland can't enter an early guilty plea. And that's the latest NRS news. You can follow us on Blue Sky, Instagram and Facebook.
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5: 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Welcome to The Drive Show if you've just joined us. We're driving you home. Lions win over the weekend. Also, Panthers are out. Your favourite, your least favourite team.
6: Yep. Along with the Roosters. So I hope Newcastle wins. I'll have to go for them there.
5: There you go. We'll yarn about it later on. Spineville coming up in this hour. What will you be yarning about, Uncle Dustin?
6: The Coob Rat, Uncle.
5: Ah, cool. Sounds good. The Eagles coming up next one of these nights. We've also got a bit of Old Crow Medicine Show on the way. And Dale R. Huddleston Riverbank. You're on Triple A Murray Country, as mentioned before. Welcome if you just joined us to The Drive Show.

0: Arnhem Land Dreams, Dale R. Huddleston and Riverbank. Old Crow Medicine Show before that, and Eagles with One of These Nights. Good songs, eh?
1: Yeah, good songs. Great songs. Now, the Cooper hat. Remember about 10 years ago when Bob Catter said he was going to give up the Cooper hat because Cooper were buying rabbit fur from overseas?
0: I believe so, yeah.
1: And he said he was going to give it up.
0: Yeah.
1: And they reckon he was barking mad. And, of course, that's why he's barking mad, because they call him Mad Adder. Anyway, the reason for that, there's a number of factors. Cooper's decision, including lack of Australian rabbits, competing with the high demand for fur in China. Now, over the last 5 years, I wonder why the Cooper hat went up so much, but the Chinese market has driven up the price up to almost 300%. That's why the Cooper hats are so dear. Mm-hmm. And they can't get enough rabbits to do what they do. And anyway, they rang up old Bob Catter and got him to keep wearing the hat. Now, we'll just go with the history of the Cooper hat. Now, in 1874, English-born Benjamin Duckman started to make the hats in Tasmania, but the Cooper trademark wasn't introduced until 1912. Now, about 85% of sales are made in Australia. All Australian wears the Cooper. And the Cooper is a common gift given to foreign dignitaries, plus all the royals have been out here to wear one. And each hat uses as many 16 rabbits.
0: Oh, jeez.
1: With the annual company demand of up to 3 million pelts a year.
0: Wow.
1: Now, if they, you know, kill 3 million rabbits here in Australia, if they cause $400 million worth of damage every year, that would be a good price. But like I said, all the fur is going across to China.
0: Yeah.
1: Because they're in more demand over there, and of course that drove up the prices $300 overnight. And 16 rabbits, I didn't think it took that many.
0: Mm.
1: And you can see why they need three million pelts. Now, the company says a Cooper is an Aboriginal word for head covering.
0: Oh, really?
1: I didn't know that.
0: I didn't know that either.
1: I thought I'd bring that one out. So there you go. And of course, they're the fifth generation family owned business, and they're still the fifth generation home business, still mm-hmm. still in company and still selling the Cooper hat. What a great hat.
0: Wow.
1: Yeah. So there you go. Bit of news all about the Cooper hat.

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1: Station sponsor.

0: How good. Leonard Skinner there, Triple A Murray Country, Honky Tonk, Nighttime Man. We had Bobby McLeod before that in Denver. Also had Pigram Brothers as well. It's Triple A Murray Country. We're driving you home for the drive show. Spine Bill. So I always thought, you know, hummingbirds and that sort of thing, you get them over in the US. I saw hummingbirds in the US and they have that ability to fly.
1: And fly backwards.
0: But real quickly, hey, and they sort of stay still
1: in the air. Yeah, can't see the wings, hardly.
0: It's unreal. They're like an insect almost. A tiny little bird, and I used to see them in Nashville, and they were always around the people who put the feeders out with a bit of honey or nectar or whatever they put in them, and they'd come around for a feed. And they go after those flowers that are hard to reach.
1: Like in suburbia over there?
0: Yeah.
1: Cool.
0: Just straight up in suburbia. And recently I saw a spine bill, and it's hovering the exact same way, so it's referred to as the Australian version of the hummingbird. It does the same action. It flies and gets those flowers that are upside down, but flies on the spot and doesn't move. And I think it can almost fly backwards. I think the hummingbird's the only bird that can. But these spine bills are so incredibly quick when they're flapping their wings that they're able to just stay there in midair and look like they're hovering. It's crazy.
1: Yeah.
0: Crazy. So the spine bill, coastal spine bill, I think
1: What about the dragonfly? He got four wings.
0: Well, he's lucky. Yeah.
1: He just hovers around when he wants to. They even tried to invent helicopters after him.
0: Oh, unreal. But, yeah, just nature. It's terrific. Really cool. She Believes in Me, Kenny Rogers, coming up next. We've got Morgan Evans on the way, a bit of Marty Robbins here on Triple A, Murray Country.

1,000 people live in our city. It's a city of industry. Coal and steel are its lifeblood, and its harbor is busy with ships. Its horizon is lost in the smoke of steelworks and factories.

0: Morgan Evans with Steel Town, Jason Lee Scott before that, and Kenny Rogers. It's Triple A Murray Country. We're coming up to the Power Hour. Looking forward to it. Gig Town is coming up. What are you yarning about the next hour, Dusty?
1: We're talking about Rowan and Rockhampton.
0: Sounds good. Archie Roach coming up next. Song to sing here on the Triple A Murray Country Drive Show. And we've also got our Power Hour coming up, so stay tuned.

0: The AI data breach not as wide as previously thought. The Voice winner, Young Miller, thanks his brother for showing him the path to music. And later, Nathan Cleary thanks his fans from his hospital bed. Couple called Karen Durante with NIRS news coming to you from the lands of the Yuggera and Turrbal peoples. The first rapper and First Nations person to win The Voice Australia says his brother, rap artist Jay Miller, inspired him.
1: He was just a big influence on me on which road to go down and what road not to go down. So it's all thanks to my brother, really. And now I'm just trying to do what I can to give back for everything he's done for me.
0: That's proud Maranungu man Young Miller, who won the popular vote in last night's grand final of the TV reality show The Voice. There's been no update to suggest an AI data breach announced last week was more widespread than reported. Last week, the government revealed an OpenAI agent gained unauthorised access to Medicare health statistics in June. Finance Minister Katie Gallagher says she received an update from Services Australia.
2: No, we have no further information that would say it was bigger than what we talked about last week. OpenAI has continued to share technical information. I had a briefing from Services Australia this morning. They have all the technical information they need, but there is some further information that's still being sought, and there'll be follow-up meetings with OpenAI over the course of this week.
0: There are difficult months to come. That's what Federal Treasurer Jim Chalmers has told reporters today during his update on the state of the economy. Many are predicting the Reserve Bank will raise interest rates tomorrow. Mr. Chalmers says he knows families are finding it hard to cope.
3: We're acting on the legitimate pressures and concerns that people have. We know that these are difficult days for people who are under pressure already. We know that when interest rates go up, it puts additional pressure on mortgagees in particular, and that reverberates right through the economy.
0: To sports news now, and the Newcastle Knights' shock win over Penrith has fans dreaming of the club's first NRL premiership since 2001. The Knights scored the last three tries yesterday to beat Penrith 22 points to 14. They'll play the Sydney Roosters in Sunday's grand final. Former Knights star Mark Hughes has told the ABC he was thrilled by the win.
4: I think yesterday's the most emotional I can ever remember being in a game. I was so happy. I was excited. I was really emotional when we finally got that win, like everyone in the stadium. So, yeah, lucky enough to win two premierships. And I've always said that I wanted these players to feel and experience what we as players had back then.
0: Meanwhile, Penrith star Nathan Cleary has thanked everyone for their support after having surgery to repair his broken leg. On Instagram, he posted a photo of himself in a hospital bed with his leg wrapped in plaster after his operation. Cleary says the support he's received has been unbelievable and it's made him more grateful for the people he has around him. His leg was broken in a tackle in the first half of yesterday's preliminary final against Newcastle. Now here's what you can expect on your country tomorrow. Rabubi Broome, mostly sunny, 32. Ballu, Perth, a shower or 2 and 20. Tandanya, Adelaide, partly cloudy, 32. Nam, Melbourne, partly cloudy and 24. Cloudy and 21 for Nipaluna, Hobart. On Ngunnawal and Ngambri country, mostly sunny, 21. Gadigal country, Sydney, cloud clearing and 22. Magajan, Brisbane, a shower or 2 and 23. Gimoy, Cairns, a shower or 2 and 28. Garamala, Darwin, a shower of 2 and 34. Sunny and 34 for Mbatha, Alice Springs and Waibeni, Thursday Island, partly cloudy and 29. And that's the latest NIRS news.
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8: Okay. The flood is coming up. Bit of Saltwater Band and John Fogarty with Blue Boy. What a tune. And Jimmy Little going to start us off for the Power Hour. Stealing my heart away here on AAA Murray Country. And welcome to the Drive Show if you've just joined us.

0: Kev Bennett there with the Flood. Come Tomorrow and Saltwater Band before that. We also had John Fogarty with Blue Boy and Jimmy Little stealing my heart away, starting off the Power Hour here on Triple A Murray Country.
1: Now, mate, the rain on the Rockhampton Fitzroy's River.
0: Yeah.
1: It's been argued, for the last 2 years or something?
0: Yeah.
1: And now, ministers have struggled to, this is according to George Street Beat in the Courier Mail, ministers have struggled to find prominent Olympic rows to join them, join them in the media conference promoting Rockhampton. Now, Deputy Premier and Infrastructure Minister Jared Bloyd appeared to pull off somewhat of a coup when he roped in James Rowe to join him on the Fitzroy River yesterday for the first media conference since Will Rowan found the river could produce fair racing. Now, Rowe is under 23 Australian representative, and in the late 70s, he fathered and developed the Tassie Lake, Barrington, which is regarded as a brilliant rowing venue. Alongside Deputy Premier, Rowe declared that Rockhampton was accessible, affordable, and had accommodation and had a notable absence of crocodiles. He said the venue is really great, but it appears that Rowe had a change of heart. Several sources confirmed that Rowe was one of the 500 Rowes who just a month ago signed the petition warning the government against rowing in the Fitzroy River. So he must have got conned by the government or something to get up there and say that. And just before that, apparently Labor is also supporting rowing on the Fitzroy River. And Grace, the opposition MP for the Olympic Games, was standing under a tree when they had to call off the media conference because ants were falling out of land and down on it.
0: You're kidding.
1: Yeah, so
0: so if it's not something from beneath the water that's attacking you, it's ants coming from above. Look, anyone silly enough to go rowing in croc-infested water, and I don't care how many crocs there are, if it's croc water, it's croc water, full stop. You don't know what's there and what's not. So if they're silly enough to go ahead with it and someone gets seriously hurt, like it's going to look pretty bad, who does that fall on? Who's responsible for that if someone gets taken by a croc?
1: Well, they will be, hopefully. And another thing, what they're going to do with the venue after...
0: Well, that's it too, yeah.
1: You know, the Rockhampton Rowing Club, I couldn't tell you how many members are in that, but...
0: Yeah. There you go.
1: Yeah, so things like that, you know. And a lot of people going off in the city. It's the Brisbane Olympics, not the Rockhampton. So,
0: that's it.
1: And all the Rockhampton people want it there. And it'll put Rockhampton on the map, and a lot of people are saying it's pork bellying.
0: Yeah. Is there anything else that you could use Rocky for as far as facilities?
1: Mate, it's the...
0: We could build one of the stadiums.
1: It's the beef
0: Victoria
1: capital
0: Park
1: of Australia.
0: Stadium. What about the Victoria Park Stadium that they want to build here? Why don't we just build it at Rocky and then do it all over there, swimming?
1: Mm. Well,
0: I would rather that than someone get taken by a croc.
1: Well, for all the stadiums that weren't going to be built when they're in power, and no good, there's bloody more stadiums going up and you park a stick at.
0: Yeah, that's it.
1: With the new government in. And the only thing, they won't put out the cost of the Olympics. Mm. They're going to keep that in, and Labor are going off about it. Mm-hmm. So, I don't know. Just hope it turns out pretty good. The Murrays will be there in protest, I know that much.
0: Yeah.

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0: Aaliyah there, I'd Beg. Jimmy Rogers before that, and Hayes Carles had Jackson Dean and Lacey K. Booth. We're driving you home. And over the weekend, Jem had a gig over at Brightside Saturday.
1: Seen some photos of on media there.
0: It was great to see some of the new songs I haven't heard before, and it was the last bunch of gigs that she did on the tour. It was the last one of all of the tour. So, yeah, it was good. Finished up in Brizzy. Saw a lot of old mates, and it was a great gathering of just everyone together and enjoying a gig, you know. I hadn't been to the Valley for a while.
1: Neither have I.
0: Yeah, and off the back of the Lions win, everyone was in a very good mood.
1: Oh, would have I?
0: Yeah, it was phenomenal. But Sissy did a good job there.
1: I like that song she got out. What's the name of it? I can't think of it now. Turn Off. No.
0: Oh, Slow Down?
1: No.
0: We'll figure it out, eh?
1: Yeah. Find it for two us. Words, I think it's got.
0: Oh, yeah. Well, I've added a couple of the new ones to the system. And, it's going to be good listening to a bit more of the album and get acquainted with it. This one's a new one, Souvenir. And I remember listening to this one. She played it and it was, just the new album's going off. I really enjoy it.
1: So what you going to do now?
0: What's she going to do now? She'll probably go back to Sydney. She's got some other gigs coming up and I'm not sure. I think just relax after the tour. It's hard work after doing a tour like that with so
1: many
0: dates.
1: Has she managed herself or has she got a manager?
0: No, she's got a manager.
1: Oh, yeah, that's cool.
0: Yeah. And she does a good job, old Jem. It was good to catch up with her. I got to meet the band too. I hadn't met her band yet. So it was fantastic to catch up with those fellas, and we'd all heard heaps about each other. You know, I've heard stories about her band, and then they've all heard all the stories about, you know, Jem growing up with me and stuff as an older brother. So it was really good, real wholesome moment, wholesome night. But yeah.
1: Did you sing?
0: I didn't. Jem tried to get us up on stage there for a bit. I was like, oh, no, I don't know if I know this song. And I actually didn't know the song very well at all. So I didn't get up on stage, but Mum and Dad did.
1: Oh, that's good.
0: So that was great.
1: That's good.
0: All right, Souvenir coming up next. Sister Jem here on Triple A Murray Country.

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0: Like Jimmy, that is Kev Carmody there, Triple A Murray Country, Glenn Skewthorpe before that, Jesus in Nashville, and Souvenir by Sister Jem. I watched a gig on the weekend on Saturday night. That was awesome. Had a ball at Brightside there. It was great.
1: Except yeah. You wouldn't sing.
0: Nah.
1: All the other family got up, but old mate was sitting down there, eh?
0: Yeah. Oh. I didn't know the lyrics. Oh. I didn't know the words, man. You can't get up there on and not know the words. You're no use to anyone. No backing vocals from me this time, but maybe next round. We'll see how we go. Hey, Brothers Osborne, seeing us out for the day. If you've got a drive ahead of you on the roads, stay safe on the roads. If you're already home, Mad Dog.
1: Silly Pup.
0: That's him, and we'll catch you tomorrow from 3 p.m.
1: Have a good one, folks. Catch you all again. Drive home safely and have a great evening.

blues rise up. This is where the stories sing and the strings cry. It's the Blues Hour, one solid hour of heart, grit and groove. Kick back and let the good times flow. Right here on Murray Country.

I'm Karen Durante. 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

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Stories from the road, music for the long haul. And when it's time to head home, the drive show keeps you moving. Good vibes, big laughs, and the soundtrack to your arvo. 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
1: Here come another three-string trans boogie for your listening pleasure.

This here song is called the Seasick Boogie. I don't know why I called that. Just come out that way. I kind of like this next part coming up here. You're coming pretty soon.

0: Kapuku Bill, Karen Durratty with NRS News, coming to you from the lands of the Yuggera and Turrbal peoples. The first rapper and First Nations person to win The Voice Australia says he wants to help young people share their stories. Young Miller received a Hive Sound Studios recording package and $100,000 as the winner of the 2026 season. He says he'll give it back to his mum and community.
1: And I'm planning to build a studio here in Darwin for the young ones to come in and, you know, record and tell their story as well, and hopefully just expand it to a bigger audience so everybody can hear everybody's story.
0: Dozens of weapons have been seized by South Australian police over the past year, but the state's advocate for children is calling for more transparent data. Police officers have conducted 10,000 wand searches and confiscated more than 80 weapons in shopping centres since they were given additional powers. Speaking for South Australian Children in Care and Youth Detention, the Guardian for Children and Young People says the expanded police powers aren't a long-term solution to youth offending or violence. It says lasting changes will be made when the factors that contribute to the behaviour, including abuse and social disadvantage, are addressed. A former close friend of an ex-police officer accused of double murder has told a Sydney jury he once asked her if she'd help hide a body. Bolamar Condon, 31, has pleaded not guilty to the murders of Jesse Baird and his partner Luke Davies in February 2024. Today, Georgie Cook told the Supreme Court in May 2023, Lamar Condon asked her what she'd do if he told her he'd killed someone and if she'd help hide a body. Ms. Cook says she started to pull away from the friendship and didn't tell anyone what he said. Lamar Condon's defence barrister suggested Ms. Cook's evidence were things she'd read in the media. The trial continues. A popular beach in Perth has been closed due to multiple shark warnings. A washed-up whale carcass is luring sharks to City Beach. Aerial vision has shown several sharks circling in the water, including one that could be seen from the beach. A forensic investigation into the Medicare Open AI data breach in June should be completed within weeks. Finance Minister Katie Gallagher says she was provided an update after her meeting with Services Australia this morning. She says OpenAI is sharing technical information and there's no evidence to suggest the breach was more widespread. Ms. Gallagher says some short responses have been put in place.
2: The email notification from OpenAI came to has been redirected to be part, you know, essentially be monitored 24/7, not once a day. So there has been some short-term responses that Services Australia put in. Expect the forensic investigation to be finished within the matter of weeks, no longer than that.
0: To sports, and in rugby league, Newcastle Knights hooker Phoenix Crossland is expected to miss the NRL Grand Final due to suspension. He's been charged with dangerous contact for his hip drop tackle that broke Nathan Cleary's leg in yesterday's preliminary final. Crossland was sent off in the first half and his charge had been referred directly to the judiciary due to its serious nature. Dragons forward Ryan Couchman was suspended for 4 weeks for a similar tackle in round three. Now let's check the capital city forecast. Borloo, Perth, a shower or two, 20. Tandanya, Adelaide, partly cloudy and 32. Now Melbourne, partly cloudy, 24. Cloudy and 21 for Nipaluna, Hobart. On Ngunnawal and Ngambri country or Canberra, mostly sunny, 21. Gadigal, Sydney, cloud clearing and 22. Magajan, Brisbane, a morning shower or two and 23. And Garamilla, Darwin, a shower or two and a top of 34. And that's the latest NRS news. You can follow us on Blue Sky, Instagram and Facebook.
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0: and tourable people. 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
1: Good morning and welcome to Let's Talk. My name is Karen Durante. Firstly, I'd like to acknowledge our ancestors and our elders whose shoulders we stand on. I also want to acknowledge traditional owners of land where you're listening to this broadcast or podcast from, and acknowledge that Aboriginal and Torres Strait Islander peoples have never ceded their sovereignty. Well, it's time for our regular catch-up with Rhianna Patrick, journalist, self-confessed K-pop fan. October's going to be a busy month for her, apparently. She also, of course, curates original storytellers on Spotify, and someone who just follows the First Nations music industry. She's here to talk up who's dropping new tracks and everything in between. Rhianna, welcome back to Let's Talk.
2: Thank you. Yes, and I do have a big October. You're absolutely correct that next month is going to get crazy for me.
1: Oh, dear. Look, firstly, tell us your mob.
2: So I have connections to the Zagreb of Mer in the eastern part of the Torres Strait through my grandfather, and the Wagedugim on Mabiog through my grandmother in the western part of the Torres Strait, but grew up in Cape York and then found myself in Brisbane.
1: Okay, let's get into the music things. Do we want to talk about Young Miller first?
2: We have to.
1: Yeah.
2: We do, don't we? Because it's been a big 24 hours. It has been an absolutely huge 24 hours. So if you haven't heard, Young Miller, the Northern Territory rapper, took out The Voice last night on Seven, the reality TV show, $100,000. He walks away with, and a development and recording package as well. He had really, for those who have watched since, I think, the blind auditions, he had really kind of staked a claim, had really, I think, thrown everything he had at every performance that he did. He really became quite a favourite, I think, as well, where people didn't know where he was going to go. And to see him take that out last night after knowing how long he's been kind of chipping away at his music career. You can find, if you have never looked up Young Miller, which is YUNGMILLA, if you're looking for him on Spotify or wherever you listen to music, he does have singles up. He released only a single this year. So if you do want to go and hear what he was creating before The Voice, definitely go and check that out. But he has been doing this for a while. His brother, Jay Miller, has also been doing it for quite a while and is quite big on TikTok too, which is where, if you're under a certain age, you would probably know them from TikTok more so. But it was a fantastic win. He did some great covers. He brought a lot of his own flavor to a lot of those songs that he did. Some of those songs he wrote his own rhymes for, to really make it his. And I think it was just huge that he got to take that out. And someone who, like I said, who has been really beavering away at his career, this is probably the biggest boost that it could probably get, and I am very excited to see what kind of music we get from him going forward, because I think his live performances are also a little bit different to what he has put out in the past and recorded.
1: The song that got him through from the semi-finals into the grand final was that reimagined version of Men at Work's Down Under, which he has released before, but this version that he did on The Voice, totally different.
2: Oh, with the choir behind him, and just, it was really interesting. I got goosebumps watching that performance, because the way that he interpreted Down Under, that classic Australian song, everybody knows it, but the way he made it really so much from an Indigenous point of view, and saying, you know, I'm from the land down under, like, it just took on such a different meaning in that. And then with the choir behind him, and the fact that he kind of looked like the Aboriginal flag on stage. He's dressed all in like this yellow get-up with, you know, the rest of the choir were all dressed in red, so he was really the centre of that sun, right, on the flag.
1: And, well, he's making a statement. He's proud of who he is.
2: Amazing,
1: right?
2: Absolutely amazing. And also repping the Northern Territory with his big Diamante shape of the state around his neck, around his neck, which I also love. Like, he's repping so much. But, again, watch this space. Can't wait to see what happens. And, of course, the other part of that 15-year-old Daisha Alda, who is from around these parts here in Brizzy, but, you know, first Torres Strait Islander to make the finals of The Voice. Huge achievement. Big voice, big career, I think, ahead of her if she wants it. And just, again, adding to all of those previous Indigenous participants that have come through The Voice too. I mean, last month Brianna Lee released her single, and Brianna was in the top 12 of The Voice a couple of seasons ago, I think. Royston's still out there producing music. So there's so many other Indigenous artists that have come through The Voice who are still out there creating music as well.
1: Mm.
2: So it's I think it's a great jumping off. But again, 15, lots of time to think about what you want to do. But just the amazing amount of talent, and the fact that we had two and we had two Indigenous people in the four for that final. So it was a 50%. That's what we were all talking about at home, about the fact that, yeah, we had a 50% chance of getting up.
1: And not to take away from Jay, Young Miller's win, but, you know, I made the mistake of hopping onto The Voice's Facebook page where they announced, had the announcement of Young winning. And, of course, you know, there were inevitable sort of feedback from people saying it's a singing competition, rapping is not singing. And then, of course, people reading into it, oh, well, he was a black fella, it was bound to happen type thing. It's like, don't know.
2: Yeah, I mean, look, one, you should never read the comment. You should never read the comments on anything, to be honest.
1: I never watch commercial television, let alone go on to their Facebook pages for that very reason. But this last 2 weeks has been quite unusual in that I'll watch the Brownlow.
2: Did you read those comments?
1: No, I didn't. I didn't go there. And then, of course, watch the grand final. Yay, Brisbane Lions. And then, of course, The Voice last night.
2: Yeah, look, that's my
1: Channel 7 watching for the rest of the year.
2: That's right. Now. You don't need to dip in anymore. That's the comment that comes up a lot whenever rap is in anything. It's not this, it's not that. And I got to be honest, he did sing. There were times where he was singing. But I understand if people are like, well, it's a singing comp. Yeah, it is, but it's also reality TV. So it's whatever is going to really capture the audience. You know, it's where the story is. That's what the producers are going to focus on, is what the story is, because they love a good story and he is a great story.
1: Yeah, excellent.
2: That's my whole commentary on The Voice.
1: Let's move on. I was talking to Clay Cassadaly last Friday on Let's Talk, and of course we did talk about Jem, and you know, Clay has this running gag where he tries to build up that there's some sibling rivalry between him and Jem. So I was going to use this opportunity to try and build on that, but not good ways. Let's not even go there. Let's talk about Jem Cassadaly and what she's been up to.
2: Oh, look, it's bit to bit. We're in the middle of it at the moment, actually, because Jem has released her debut album, Tattoos Used to Come Off in the Pool, which was released at the end of August. It's sort of 9 tracks around growing up, navigating complex relationships, and also those personal experiences, I guess, that shape your identity as you become an adult and you become who you are.
1: Have a brother like Clay.
2: And maybe that's part of the personal story and the personal identity that comes into this album. I don't know, but I will listen out for those references when I give it another listen. But I saw Jem at Black Day Out at the end of July.
1: Yeah.
2: And she talked on stage about the fact that she had her new album coming out, and I did see on Instagram, I think the other day, she did get a real tattoo added to her body somewhere. but I particularly loved this song live, and so it has become a bit of a favourite on the playlist in the car. But I thought we'd go to this song, which is All I'm Thinking About from Jem Cassadaly, and I'll come back and maybe tell you what it's actually about.

0: 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We're talking music with Rhianna Patrick, our monthly segment. Although, Rhianna, I was thinking, what happened to August?
1: I think we missed one.
0: Yeah.
1: August got pretty busy, though.
0: Yeah, it was crazy.
1: Yeah, it was.
0: Anyway, we just heard one of your fave tracks from Jem Casadale's new album, All I'm Thinking About. So what's it about?
1: Well, if you didn't pick up from the lyrics, it's about finding out about your partner's ex and wanting to know more about them and maybe going down that deep, dark hole of the Instagram stalk or Facebook stalk or whatever social media platform is your your preferred option. And developing a little bit of an obsession, but it cracks me up. It just makes me giggle, but I also find it incredibly catchy. It's like quite upbeat. I think it's puts me in a good mood.
0: Yeah, I've already added it to my playlist, so it's there. It'll be one of those other Jem Casadale songs that I listen to quite regularly, so yeah. I love that. Thank you.
1: That's all right. And it's one thing that I love about Jem is I love her songwriting. I love it on her ballads. I love it on those more upbeat ones like we've just heard there with All I'm Thinking About. And I just really love the way she tells those stories in her songs. And I'm constantly like giggling to myself in some of the other ones that she has as well that I find particularly entertaining, but also they have become my favourites. But this is the level of what we're talking about in Aboriginal and Torres Strait Islander music at the moment.
0: Mm.
1: And I think if you're not listening to Aboriginal and Torres Strait Islander music in this country, I don't know what you're doing with your time because our artists are really out there pushing the genres that they're in. And I would say that a lot of artists these days, I don't think, really sit in genres because they're fusing so many together that they're creating their own. And they're just out there making the music that speaks to them, that represents who they are, and it's a really exciting time because the releases have just got more and more each year. I mean, I've been doing one of Spotify's Indigenous playlists, which I curate each month. It gets updated each month, and yeah, I've been doing that since about 2017, and just how much music I get that I have to try to fit into each because I only get 50 songs every month, and it's a lot of the new releases along with maybe some others, maybe going back to some of those legacy bands and putting some of those in and just kind of...
0: Particularly if they've been remastered too.
1: Exactly, yeah. And so what I'm finding now is that, you know, 2017 you'd be really scraping around trying to find people that had music around, and then there's just been this sort of wave of constant emerging artists coming out of the community that are releasing music.
0: Because at one stage we were looking at the same usual suspects, good ways. Uncle Archie Roach when he was alive, Yothu Yindi, Christine Arnoux, the Titters too, I think at some stage as well.
1: Well, if you didn't have Titters, you wouldn't have Stiff Gins afterwards.
0: Yeah.
1: You know, there's like this, you can see the handing of the baton between groups as well that have come after. And yeah, and you're absolutely right. I think, you know, those doors were really doors, windows, whatever was opened by those bands that came before and really did the hard yards. It was definitely done by the bands that came up in the 90s as well.
0: Mm.
1: In the 90s was not a particularly great time for Indigenous artists, where you could sometimes not be played if you put that you were Aboriginal or Torres Strait Islander in your media release. I mean, I remember those days where really it was Indigenous radio playing those artists and giving them a space, also community radio too, you know, Triple Z's of the world. And to now where it's just constant. There's a lot of artists getting label deals. There are a lot of artists who have these entire machines behind them, you know, pumping out the marketing, pumping out the press. And I think that's one end of it.
0: Ted Leroy is a perfect example of that, yeah.
1: Big example. And making it big overseas too, which I didn't think I would ever see in my lifetime. But then you've also got this other end of it, which are emerging artists and are the artists that are struggling to get their music still on air, that are struggling to even get music press to pick up their releases, to even talk about their music. And it, you know, being there sort of in the 90s and still being here now, I can see that it's still the same problem, and Indigenous radio is still vitally needed for those artists to even get their music out at the moment. And while it's great that you have streaming platforms that can take you to the world, and that's fantastic, it is still what are we doing here in the homegrown space to be supporting our own, and to be supporting those artists and to make sure that we're the ones talking about them, that we're writing about them, that we're putting out reviews of their music, that we're putting out what their albums are about, because we can't, we still can't rely that mainstream acknowledges what our creation is worth or that it gets the space that it deserves. So that's what I would say. If you're not, it's why I keep saying, keep listening to Indigenous music, because it's some of the most exciting work being released currently, I think. I'm biased, but...
0: Before we move on to the next artist, just quickly, Jem's first album title?
1: Yes, Tattoos Used to Come Off in the Pool.
0: Okay. Now our next artist.
1: Yeah, oh, look, oof, oof. It, again.
0: Is that a good oof?
1: It was a big end of last week. I've got to say, I woke up to a message from a very, very close friend, bestie, who, we on that country music train, to know that when I heard that this artist was coming, I then had a look at the bill and went, oh, and look there, there's an Indigenous country artist that is also on that bill. What a great time. So I got a little bit excited, I'm not going to lie, Karen. May have texted a few people in this building about the fact that Eric Church is coming, the Chief. The Chief is coming to Australia. I've been waiting a long time for the Chief to come to these shores because he is headlining one of the days for CMC Rocks for their big 20th anniversary shindig, I think you would call it. Mm. And then as I was looking down the list, because I love to see who else is on the bill, Lorena Ryan is also on the bill. Sorry, I got very excited about that. Lorena Ryan is on the bill. So previous Star Maker winner in 2023, was a Golden Guitar nominee for New Talent of the Year in 2024. Gamilla Ray, singer-songwriter, if you don't know Lorena's work, haven't listened to her music. But she has a single that I've quite enjoyed that came out last month, which is actually part of this three-part pre-album trilogy leading up to her next album. So this is the first single as part of that. And so why don't we, I think, dip in to this one, which is called Love Actually.

0: You're listening to Let's Talk here on AAA Murray Country. Rhianna Patrick is with us, and we just heard a new one from Lorena Ryan, Love Actually. When I saw that, I thought of the movie, which is kind of like a perennial favourite for my family.
1: Yeah, do you know, it took me a while, which is odd because I watch Love Actually all the time on Christmas Eve. It's my Christmas film. Mm-hmm. I don't do Die Hard, I do Love Actually. I know other people do Die Hard. It's a contentious thing in my family. But, hadn't connected it because I was loving the song too much. Mm. And then when I looked at it and then when I had read about the three-part trilogy, I was like, oh, okay, got it. Okay, yes. It took a while. I've got to be honest, it's been a really long month. Karen, it's been a long month. So
0: uptime is going to be even longer from what you're saying. You'll have to tell us about before we wrap up today.
1: I think I said Lorena Ryan, it's Lauren Ryan. I'm so sorry. Again, the month, I'm just losing it in the last parts of September, Karen.
0: Probably thinking about Lorena Allam.
1: I think I'm thinking about a lot of people, yeah. My brain is going all over the place. But Lauren Ryan, Love Actually, great track, has also dropped her new single, like I think end of last week, which is called Wild One, if you want to go and check out. Brand new music from Lauren Ryan.
0: Mm. All right. Now, here's another artist that you brought to me. I don't know how to pronounce who is doing this with, but I'll let you do that.
1: Ah, so we're heading to Dobby. Mm-hmm. And Dobby is such an interesting artist. So if you don't know Dobby, Murawari, Filipino rapper, drummer, score composer, let's just say music prodigy as well, he has released his second album, Marshmallow, which was dropped in July. And this album is quite an interesting one. It's this sort of time-traveling concept hip-hop album where he travels back to his teenage self growing up in Wollongong. I think he even samples himself when he was a 12-year-old on this album as well. And the name Marshmallow was inspired by this 1960 Stafford University project, which was a psychological study on delayed gratification called the Marshmallow Project. But this song I love, it's with Jugular, who's a Gamilaroi Wiradjuri Ngunnawal artist. Jugular has done a lot of musical theatre during her life, has a band herself, and has been popping up all over the place under this new iteration of kind of what she's creating as well. So features on this with Dobby. And this song is really about how success and pointy trophies, aka looking at you arias, don't equate to self-worth. And I should actually, for the record, Dobby did win an aria in 2024 for the world music category for his debut album. So I always like Dobby's perspective on what he brings to what he sings about. He also is huge in

using language, Marawari language, and what he has done in the past, and really speaking to where he comes from a lot in his music. And so he sort of flits between the two, but then also he does a lot of scoring of films as well that you might not know that he does. But he's just prolific in sort of the range of what he tends to work across. And so, yeah, so I am loving this because I got the when I heard that he was releasing an NFC of this album, I was like, well, I have to get it because it will go with all my K-pop NFCs. And so if you've never used an NFC, it's basically the size of like a 10-cent piece. It's like a mini little CD in a little album that has a keychain either in a sort of a CD case, and you have an app that talks to it that then will download the music and unlock a whole heap of different things. So in K-pop, it unlocks the music, but it might unlock a whole photo gallery as well, that you get access to look at all the concept photos that go with that album of that group. And so when I heard that he was releasing these keychains with the NFCs in them, I was like, I have to get that. And so I did. So that's also something you can look at. I think they're still available if that's the kind of thing that you love with your music, is buying something completely different that's not just a CD, hard physical copy, or downloading the album or the song. But this one is Free Your Mind, and it's Dobby featuring Jugular.

0: getting back to Dobie, I love that. Just before you talk a bit more about the track, what would you do? What would you tell your 10-year-old self if you could travel back and die?
1: Oof. Not a lot, actually.
0: All right, you're on the path. Just watch out there, 2026, when you're on air with Katie.
1: Oh, actually, it might be about job choices. Yeah, actually, when I think about it, it might be about job choices, Karen, because this is the problem. You're talking about my 10-year-old self. You need to probably go back to my 5 or 6-year-old self when I made the decision to become a journalist.
0: Okay.
1: So, yeah, this is not a good... By 10, it was in bed. It was too late. I was already... So I would go... Yeah, I would go back and be like, hey, there are like these other jobs that could be interesting. And you could think about that maybe. I don't know. I think that's the only thing. But I am always just in awe of people that have video of themselves as kids or like a lot of photos of their, particularly their teenage, early 20s. I just never took anything. And video really wasn't an option back in the day in the analog times.
0: Yeah, we were playing with sticks and
1: marbles. And so when people are able to, they've got themselves speaking on tape at a young age, like Dobie obviously does, and he's been doing this for a long time, creating music. I love that you can go back to that archive, your own personal archive. And I had something recently where someone was like, can you send me a photo of you doing musical fan things, music fandom things? And I was like, I can't because I didn't take any photos during that time because I couldn't afford to ever get them developed because I was a broke student. So I look back and think recently, yeah, I probably could have taken more photos, but then I kind of like that what I have are memories rather than physical reminders of what has happened, I guess. Mm. And I cherish the photos that I do have of things that have been taken by other people who might have been at whatever it was that I was at, and they go, oh, yeah, hey, remember this photo? So I always appreciate that, but it's something that I love when artists go back and dig into those personal archives, particularly when they've got...
0: I always have a bit of a chuckle when I see that. There's a saying that goes around about Gen X's is that, yeah, you know, there's no record of...
1: No, there's not.
0: No record of us. In some ways, that's a good thing.
1: It's a very good thing. I am very happy that there is no record sometimes. But, yeah, so if you want to check out Dobie, he has more music out there, go for it. But definitely go and have a listen to Marshmallow and really get across what this time-travelling hip-hop album concept is all about.
0: Mm. All right, our last artist, which we gave you a sneak preview of.
1: Yeah, so this was released a couple of months ago and it was done as part of Triple J's Like a Virgin, but I have been just loving it and playing it quite a bit. And I think it's up there. When I think of my favourite Triple J Like a Virgins, it's definitely up there maybe with King Stingray's version of Coldplay's Yellow, which was, I think, also sung in Young Maffa. But this is a cover of Billie Eilish's Birds of a Feather from Emma Donovan, and it does feature Drifting Clouds. And Emma chose this song because apparently it's the go-to in the car with her daughters, which they love to sing. And so this cover is in Noongar, which is Emma's grandmother's language, and also Yunga Matha, which is the language of Drifting Clouds, who also features on this. So let's take a listen to Emma's version, Emma Donovan's version of Birds of a Feather.

0: Oh, that is so pretty, Emma Donovan, with Drifting Clouds and a language version of a Billie Eilish song.
1: Oh, look, it's just, I just found it absolutely beautiful, and to have both of those languages in there together is, and it's so good to see Indigenous artists using like a version to sing songs in language. And I think that's something as well that I've been seeing is a lot of artists that do have English, you know, is one of their languages, really taking that option to do that. But yeah, if I have to think about, yeah, it's definitely this, as I said, King Stingray's Coldplay Yellow version is up there, and probably rounding out that top three of Indigenous artists. And this is just off the top of my head with absolutely no planning, but I would say maybe Tasman Keith's Bombs Over Baghdad, his cover of Outkast's song, loved that as well. So you need to, there's a lot of Indigenous artists doing Triple J's Like a Version. So if you haven't dug into taking a listen to some of those covers and some of the live versions that they've done as part of those performances, go back and have a listen. And you can also catch, you can watch them on YouTube as well.
0: Yeah. I have to say my absolute favourite is Dan Sultan's cover of the Southern Suns song.
1: Yes. And this is what I mean. I'm going to have to put together a list of every cover that's ever been done, and then probably formulate a top 10 and then another top 3, because I think it'll change. It constantly changes where I go back to things that were a couple of years ago and go, oof, that was a good, that was a great version. That was a really good version.
0: Yeah. And, of course, I do love Inkabi, you know, who became the youngest to record, you know, on like a version as well. And he and his dad going great guns over in WA as well.
1: Amazing. Like, as I said to you, the talent out there at the moment, it fills my heart with joy every month when I go to start pulling together my list for Spotify to update that and to see what's being released to listen to. And I listen to everything that sometimes isn't necessarily what my playlist captures because there are the other lists that also are out there featuring other Indigenous artists too, particularly on Spotify. And so I just, each month just go, what am I going to leave out this month in this 50 that I only get? It's such a joy to have that and to just be able to spend hours now really listening to Indigenous music if you choose to.
0: Right. So you're going to be busy next month, so we might not have Rihanna doing her music spot.
1: Oh, no, I'll be here around.
0: You'll be around?
1: Here around the two gigs I've been waiting for all year.
0: So yes. These are K-pop
1: they
0: gigs.
1: They are indeed. One of which actually is for my alt group, which is what we call it in the K-pop stan world, and that's like the group that got me into K-pop. This is their 20th anniversary. They've reformed. Is there a member missing, which we all understand as VIP? Yes, VIP is the name of the fandom, by the way. Yes, we respect that. Would we have loved to have seen that fourth member on the group? 100%. But we're not gonna. I'm not going to dwell on that because we've got the other three and it's all going to happen, and it's only one gig in Australia. So I'm going to be there with a few tens of thousands of close friends when I see that. But, so seeing my alt group is a little bit of a highlight, you know, put a pin in it type moment for me.
0: And the other concert you're going to, is that a K-pop one or is that the one of the Belle Biv DeVoe that
1: No, no, that's
0: era?
1: December. That's December I'll be reliving my high school years, yes.
0: Along with a few others.
1: I will not be alone. They've actually moved that gig to a bigger. I was surprised. Let's just talk about that for a moment. I was very surprised that it was in the venue that it was because I'm going to Sydney to see these particular groups. And I thought, that's not even going to fit the black people that want to see these groups. So I don't know where everybody else is going. That's not going to get... So that it has been moved recently to a bigger venue. So, yes, we'll see. I haven't checked to see what the status of that is and how many more tickets got sold. But, yes, I will just be living my best... Reliving that, yes. Because one of those groups was the first... remember when you used to buy imported albums back in the day?
0: Yeah.
1: And particularly in CD, they cost what seemed like an immense cost when you were a part-time worker and a high school student. One of those groups was the group that I bought my first import album for. And so I've been there for a while. Okay. So this is, yeah, I just love to tap back into that nostalgia every now and then.
0: Yeah. So the second K-pop you're going to then is what?
1: It's a global group. It's kind of K-pop, but it's technically a global group because they're actually a Japanese group that reside in Korea. But they're called XG. And so, yes, I will be seeing I've seen them. This will be my third time seeing them, which I'm very excited about because their music has changed so much since my first time seeing them, which I think was 2023.
0: Are they here in Brisbane or where are you
1: seeing them? No, unfortunately, Brisbane rarely gets K-pop. So if I ever want
0: to... Not the market or just difficult to get to?
1: Interesting. I think it's maybe the market isn't as developed as it is in Melbourne and Sydney, I would say. And I think I wonder too about venues and what venues we have available for that. But I have been to Fortitude Music Hall in the Valley. I've seen a few K-pop groups that have come through that have performed there. But, I mean, a perfect example is one that I saw a couple of years ago, came back to Australia and just ignored Brisbane and didn't come back. So it's a tough market in Brisbane if you're a K-pop fan to go and see shows live is what I would say. Mm. But that's not what this segment's about, Karen.
0: Okie dokie. You know, I wanted to, what's the name? I mentioned it and I am going to play it. Dan Sutton's. Sutton's.
1: Oh, let's go
0: just
1: there.
0: Just to play out. Thanks, Rihanna.
1: No, we'll
0: see you in a month's time.
1: Yes, see you then.
0: After a concert or two.

0: Show.
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Bay is where it belongs, right here with you. 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Real laughs, real yarns, real community. Rolling through the middle of the day, it's the Truckin' Hour. Stories from the road, music for the long haul. And when it's time to head home, the drive show keeps you moving. Good vibes, big laughs, and the soundtrack to your arvo. AAA is here with the voices you know and love.

famous red-tailed hawk performs wings dance high above midtown Manhattan, circles around for one last pass over the park. Got his eye on a fat squirrel down there and a couple of pigeons. They got no place to run, no place to hide. The pale male, he's cool, see, cause his breakfast ain't going nowhere, so he does a loop-to-loop for the tourists in the 6 o'clock news.

Never gonna get that smell out of the water. I don't give a damn how much of that new money they burn. Now Hell's Kitchen's Clinton and the Bowery's no leader. And the East Village is creeping across the Williams.

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2: Right here, right now on Murray Country. 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

that it had died. 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
2: Yeah, Dad. 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
3: I love you, Cass Cass. 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

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And she said, Murray Country on Triple A.

1,000 people live in our city. It's a city of industry. Coal and steel are its lifeblood, and its harbor is busy with ships. Its horizon is lost in the smoke of steelworks and factories.

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When we gathered in the chapel, I swore I heard him sing his song. And as the rains poured from those thunderclouds, I just had

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1: Well, I love the Lone Ranger, and I love that Dennis Law. Him and George Best, he sure knew how to kick a ball.

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From black and white to colour, from innocence to sin. It was summer in December,

And I know more than one thing, but not more than two or three. And I'll tell you if you'll listen, and I'll tell you for free. It's no life being a cowboy and eating all them beans. Coffee's cold and the herd is gone, and all you've got's your dreams. You can always put your spurs back on, but save them for Halloween. You're better off heading north, or somewhere you've never been.

This is Lainey Wilson, and you are listening to Triple A Murray Country. No, I

0: Hello, I'm Adam Evans with the NIRS News. Researchers are concerned that artificial intelligence could push false claims about ancient Aboriginal rock art into the mainstream. New research in the Journal of Australian Archaeology looks at fringe theories claiming the Kimberley's Gwion Gwion and Wingina figures are painted by a different race or even aliens. Lead author Dr. Michelle Richards says ChatGPT currently gives largely non-harmful answers, correctly stating that the paintings reflect a long, continuous Aboriginal cultural tradition. But she says she's worried that could change and says it's important to keep on top of it. The paintings are between 5,000 and 12,000 years old. Larissa Waters says she's sad that illness has cut her time as Greens leader short. In a statement, the Queensland senator described her leading the party as a great honour and said the party needs someone healthy at the helm heading into the next election. She's been managing a kidney disease that's worsened and says she needs to slow down for a while and focus on her recovery. Waters took the job in May last year and will now take medical leave. The Greens will meet in the coming days to choose her replacement. Instagram's new paid subscription is being called a new low by users, and critics say it encourages obsessive behaviour. Instagram Plus costs $5.49 a month and gives users extra insight into who's viewing their stories, including how many times someone's rewatched them. One Reddit user says the feature makes it more convenient to torture yourself by keeping tabs on crushes or enemies. A TikTok user who tested the subscription called it a social experiment and said it made her ready to quit Instagram altogether. Critics argue the updates let the company profit from the expense of users' mental health. SpaceX's Starship has reached orbit for the first time on its 14th full-scale launch. One of its engines shut down too early during yesterday's launch, threatening the long-awaited milestone. But with everything else working, flight controllers pressed ahead.
1: All right. Successful orbital insertion burn. Starship is in orbit.
0: The rocket is now circling the globe 6 times over almost 10 hours before splashing down near Chile. It's a step towards certifying the Starship for NASA's Artemis Moon program. We'll have more coming up next.
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0: An escaped emu has beaten a man in a wrestling match on a road in England. The man got the bird on the ground while trying to steer it back to its gate. But the emu got up, knocked him on his backside and strolled home by itself. An alpaca watched the whole thing from behind the gate while a passing driver filmed it. Meanwhile in the US, a 3-year-old girl in Idaho has a world record and her dad helped her get it. Felicity and her father, David Rush, broke the record for the most pass-throughs a backspun hula hoop in 30 seconds. Mr. Rush is a serial record breaker himself. He set out to break a record every week in 2021, which he says he achieved, and did the same in 2024. Felicity wanted to break her own record after years of tagging along with her dad's efforts. Elsewhere, a 78-year-old Scottish grandmother is now the world's oldest female Fortnite streamer on Twitch. And a Florida firefighter at 4'10" is officially the shortest woman in her profession. Now for a look at the capital city weather across the country. A shower or two in Maganja, Brisbane with a top of 23. 22 and cloudy on Gadigal Country, Sydney, while it's 21 and mostly sunny on Ngunnawal Gambri Country, Canberra. 23 and partly cloudy in Nam, Melbourne, and cloudy in Nipaluna, Hobart with a max of 22. A top of 33 and partly cloudy in Tundunya, Adelaide. Showers and 20 degrees in Boorloo, Perth, and a possible shower for Garamilla, Darwin with a top of 34. If you have any stories that you'd like to share with us, you can send us an email to news@nirs.org.au. That's news@nirs.org.au.
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4: Hey, good morning, a deadly mob out there for a Tuesday morning. Rain around. Good morning, Guyala Bales.
5: Good morning. How you going?
4: I'm going good. Lovely and cool this morning. Before we kick the show off, I'd just like to acknowledge our traditional owners of the land on which we are broadcasting from here in West End, Brisbane, and of course acknowledge our elders past, present and emerging. My headset's working.
5: Yes, how
4: cool. I felt a little bit out of sorts yesterday.
5: Yeah, yeah. No,
4: I don't know if you
5: too.
4: Knew that or...
5: Yeah. I felt like that too.
4: Yeah. I was like, what? Oh, so yeah, from time to time. My headphones throw me off because I can't hear myself talk. Not that I love to hear myself talk, but you know what I'm
5: saying. It's good to hear, especially when you're like, am I working?
4: Is everything okay here? What is going on? But, yeah, a little bit of rain overnight. Hey. I don't know whether it rained over your way overnight, but I woke up, well, obviously it's still overcast right now, but
5: yeah.
4: We must have got a bit of rain overnight. I like getting a little bit of rain when it's really hot, after it's been really hot, because obviously it cools everything down.
5: Yeah.
4: We need the rain to keep everything so it doesn't go too dry. Bushfire season.
5: Yes.
4: So as much rain as we can just to keep everything a little bit sort of moist under the surface so it's not, you know, too dry to fuel fires and things like that. So I don't know whether we got much. I didn't hear...
5: I got some over north side there.
4: Yeah, you got a little bit.
5: Yeah,
4: Are you a light sleeper? Are you sort of once you're down type of sleeper?
5: Depends. It depends on where I'm at. Like if I'm not home, I'm a very light sleeper.
4: If I'm at
5: home, dead sleeper.
4: I think that's most people. You're comfortable on all the things.
5: That's it. Everything's got to be black. Everything's got to be dark. Yeah. No lights on. No nothing.
4: You're one of those guys, eh?
5: Yeah.
4: Everything's got to be like just so. And you've been like that ever since you were a little fella, like that.
5: I was scared of the dark growing up.
4: Yeah, right.
5: I'd have a nightlight on and everything, and now I'm like, no, I need the light completely off. It needs to be completely pitch black.
4: I needed a light on when I was a little fella, but. Yeah. Doesn't have to be pitch black for me. I can still have a light in the distance or something. Leave it on, you know, the toilet light on in the main part of the house. So the little fellas, if they get up during the night or whatever. Yeah.
5: So you got to have that on. See, even that, like a little glimpse of a light, even through the cracks, like, I don't know what it does, but there's something that goes on in my head where I'm like, I can't sleep. Why is that doing that? It's going right in my eye.
4: Get up and turn that off.
5: I do, like, usually through the night, like, I'll forget up, like, leave, like, my little LED lights on, and I'll literally get up and turn them all off.
4: What colour's your LED light?
5: Oh, mate, I'm LED mad. I've got LED lights
4: everywhere.
5: Throughout my room.
4: Is that right?
5: They're all different colours. So I've got like LED lights all over my ceiling and then I've got LED lights on the floors, on the walls, on the sides, everywhere, in corners of everywhere, like near the plants. Like my room's very colourful, very light, very LED. It doesn't look like a garage. Let's just say that. It don't look like a garage.
4: It's your own little space. Well, you have to make it your own little space, right?
5: That's it.
4: My oldest fella, he used to want LED lights like on his bed.
5: Yeah.
4: All around in the room, and I just thought, what are these things? Anyway, you got to please the kids sometimes, right? So we used to get I'm pretty sure his were just all white.
5: Oh, yeah.
4: White and blue, I think he had.
5: Yeah, right. See, people, I feel like nowadays it's a trend to just have that really nice basic kind of white and very, like, you know, plain colours. But for me, I've got, like, everything's rainbow. I love rainbow colours. Yeah. Everything's all different colours.
4: Yeah, no, I don't blame. Look, rainbows, it's all the colours of the rainbow. So
5: it's
4: beautiful. So, yeah, all right, I'll have to look into these LED lights.
5: You gotta.
4: Maybe my daughter would like some. She's at that age, you know.
5: 100%.
4: Right at that age.
5: And you can connect it to your phone so you can change the lights, the settings, how they move.
4: Wow.
5: Yeah, it's like so very, very like
4: flash.
5: Tech. Yeah, very tech savvy.
4: Well, no wonder they wanted them then.
5: Yeah. They're pretty cool.
4: He probably changed the colour and I didn't even notice, to be honest.
5: You probably can. I was thinking like, it might not just be white. He probably just keeps it on white.
4: Yeah, that's right. Hey, we better throw some music on.
5: Let's do it.
4: Well, he's Deadly Mob this morning. Don't forget the usual number 0493 222 822 if you'd like to send your requests through nice and early. I haven't had any requests through nice and early today or yesterday. Sometimes, you know, I just wake up when I'm driving into the studio and, and my mates and my family are shooting me messages already. So I'm like, oh, that's good.
5: They're getting in early,
4: they're
5: eh?
4: They're getting in nice and early. They don't want to miss out. Alrighty, Black Rock Band here, Skin Name, right here on The Brekkie Show with Ray Nagus and Guy Alabales.

0: Triple A, Murray Country, The Brekkie Show. Waylon Wyatt there, Joel Break. Morgan Evans before that one, Kiss Somebody. See what these mob do to me, yeah, Kyla. And Merle Haggard and Willie Nelson before that one, the Django and Jimmy. Hey, throwing on a few different little tunes here this morning, a few artists. That I thought I won't go too slow this morning. I'll just rip straight into it.
1: Why not for a Tuesday morning? Get them pumping.
0: Your Track It Back Tuesday
1: yes.
0: is on about 7:30. Another one of your deadly segments that you've come up with. What would I do without you?
1: I don't know. What was you doing without you when I wasn't here? I don't know.
0: I was just hanging on, doing my best.
1: That's all we can do, eh?
0: That's all I can do. But, another one of your deadly segments that you've organised, so I can't wait to hear what you've got planned for us today.
1: I can't wait for our listeners to hear the person I'm going to be yarning about.
0: Yeah.
1: I'm not going to give any secrets away just yet.
0: Sometimes we give you little clues, but not today. You just have to stick around.
1: Yep, you just got to wait till 7:30, mate.
0: Bang. What else are you going to do? They're not like they're doing anything else, right?
1: No, it's just the Track It Back Tuesday today. We had our Monday Mouthful yesterday.
0: Our first little segment. Now, what was that thing? Don't tell me what it was. Oh, Delulu.
1: Yes, Delulu. Great, using the sentence now.
0: That's what it was. Hey, how good is it when we meet our listeners? We met Electrifying Ezra.
1: Yes, I know. Down at the JMC,
0: got some photos with Ezra. He filmed us.
1: Yep.
0: So we could show the boys, Luscious Leo and Alvira Al. He's our workmates, so I'm not too sure if the boys have seen our little personalised film clip we did for the lads, but we appreciate the listeners, especially when they come up and say g'day. It's nice to put a face to you know, the text messages that
1: 100%.
0: are rolling through, all the phone calls that we get. So, yeah, that was kind of cool, right?
1: Yeah, it was deadly to meet him. I was like, hey, it's good to see, the face name to the text we've been getting of all the crazy words that you put in front of your names and all the descriptions. And I was sitting there and I was thinking, now, I couldn't remember because I get them all mixed up. You've got all these crazy different words at the start of your names. I'm like, oh, my gosh, my head's just all over the place with your names.
0: Well, Electrifying Ezra, I think that's the only one that they've used for Ezra. I don't know if they've used any other E words for him. Maybe if I scroll back through the messages, but gee whiz. Actually, as I look down at our SMS wall here, since we've got it started, 851.
1: Oh, my goodness.
0: Text messages have come through. How good is that?
1: It's massive. It's massive. Keep them coming.
0: Keep them coming, yeah. We'll have to find out how long we've had the wall up for, the SMS wall. But
1: yeah.
0: What do you think? It's been a good couple of months. I'm just trying to think.
1: I was going to say, because it was up here before I was here, hey, the SMS wall, or
0: I think so.
1: Yeah.
0: Yeah, I think so. Do you remember what month you started?
1: Oh, I think it was about 4 months ago now.
0: Yeah, 4 months ago.
1: It was NAIDOC, eh? NAIDOC?
0: Just before NAIDOC. So that's pretty good, pretty intense.
1: 100%.
0: Yeah, so if you want to be number 852.
1: Send us a text right
0: Send
1: now.
0: Send us a text right now. All righty, let's keep the music rolling. We've got a little bit of Midland, Kevy, Carmody and Waylon Jennings coming your way.
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0: Hey, good morning, Triple A Murray Country, the Brekkie Show for a Tuesday morning with Ray Nagus and Guyala Bales. That was Down for the Ride. Before that one, Loretta Lynn, You Ain't a Woman Enough. She is Lady A, and Sarah Berkey there, falling off the heart line. I should have worn my glasses again.
1: What's going on here?
0: I think I wore them once. Remember I'm telling you? And it just makes everything worse.
1: But your eyes are going worse, eh?
0: What do they call it? Wonky, eh? There's a word for it.
1: One going that way and this one going, I need to find, they're wonky. All right, I'm going to write that down. What's the Gen Z word for wonky?
0: Oh, see, these words will just come out of my vocabulary. Once you get sitting around and start yarning with me, and then I'll throw all these random words at you.
1: Wonky,
0: eh? Yeah, you're like, oh, what does that mean? Yeah.
1: I really want to find the Gen Z word to that now, matching word.
0: I really want you to find it as well.
1: Yeah, let's have a look.
0: Have a look and find out. Hey, 6:49 here in the studio, 0493 222 822. We got, what's it called, Tracker Back Tuesday coming up around about 7:30, and Gyala's just handed me the paperwork here, so I know exactly who it is, and it is a deadly one. So you've done well again.
1: Yes.
0: So, yes, yeah,
1: very well known follower. There's one hint for you.
0: Yeah, that's right. So, you got about 40 odd minutes to go. It sounds like a long time, 40 odd minutes. But when we're playing all the deadly country music mix here, 40 minutes just goes like, okay, can you hear my little clicking? No?
1: The country that was good, nice and clear.
0: Yeah.
1: That sounded real crisp. Yeah, is it coming real crisp out the radio there?
0: The time just goes like that.
1: I tell you, it goes like that when you're having good yarns too, eh?
0: Yeah, that's right. All right, keep the music rolling this morning. We got some Rising Wind Band, some Darius Rucker. Who doesn't love Darius Rucker? And, of course, this is Jem Casadaly with Oh No right here on The Brekkie Show.

AAA is where it belongs, right here with you. Start your mornings with the Brekkie Show. Real laughs, real yarns, real community. Rolling through the middle of the day, it's the Truckin' Hour. Stories from the road, music for the long haul. And when it's time to head home, the drive show keeps you moving. Good vibes, big laughs, and the soundtrack to your arvo. AAA is here with the voices you know and

0: Hello, I'm Adam Evans with the NIRS News. Researchers say AI model ChatGPT currently gives largely non-harmful answers about the origin of ancient Aboriginal rock art in the Kimberley. The chatbot correctly states that the Gweon Gweon figures were painted by Aboriginal Australians, reflecting a long continuous cultural tradition. It comes as new research in the Journal of Australian Archaeology warns that AI could still push false claims about the paintings into the mainstream, including theories that a different race or even aliens created them. Lead author Dr. Michelle Richards says she's worried that could change and says it's important to keep on top of it. The Guardian says when it asks ChatGPT the same question, its answers vary depending on how the question was worded. Larissa Waters has stepped down as the leader of the Australian Greens because of ill health. The Queensland Senator told her party room in a virtual meeting last night. The Greens say she's been managing a kidney disease that's worsened in recent months. Waters will take medical leave and intends to return to work as soon as she can. The party will meet in the coming days to decide who will lead the Greens next. Instagram's new paid subscription lets some users track your viewing habits without you ever knowing that they've paid for the privilege. Instagram Plus costs $5.49 a month and includes a feature that lets subscribers preview someone's story without appearing on their viewer list. One TikTok user who tested the feature says non-subscribers have no way of knowing who has Instagram Plus or that their own viewing habits are being tracked. She says subscribers are effectively paying to access behaviour that should stay private. Critics warn it's just the beginning and expect Meta to eventually charge for access across its other platforms too. And SpaceX's Starship is circling the globe 6 times over almost 10 hours in a mission that's meant to prove it's ready for NASA's moon program. It's the rocket's first time reaching orbit on its 14th full-scale launch, and it nearly didn't happen. One of its engines shut down early in the launch, but flight controllers pressed ahead anyway. The rocket carried 26 Starlink satellites, adding to the 11,000 already providing internet service. It'll splash down near Chile. We'll have more coming up next.
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0: An Aussie icon has just won a bout on an English road and there's video. A driver in Devon filmed a man trying to steer a loose emu back towards its gate. He wrestled the bird to the ground, but it got up and knocked him on his backside. The emu then walked home on its own while an alpaca watched on. To the US, and David Rush has broken hundreds of Guinness World Records, but his latest is a family affair. This time, his 3-year-old daughter Felicity is the record holder for the most pass-throughs in a backspun hula hoop in 30 seconds. The old mark was 8. Mr. Rush says Felicity asked for her own record after tagging along to his training sessions for years. He set out to break a record every week in 2021 and says he did the same in 2024. Elsewhere, a 78-year-old Scottish grandmother is now the world's oldest female Fortnite streamer on Twitch. And a Florida firefighter at 4'10" is officially the shortest woman in her profession. Now for a look at the capital city weather across the country. A shower or two in Maganja, Brisbane with a top of 23. 22 and cloudy on Gadigal Country, Sydney, while it's 21 and mostly sunny on Ngunnawal Gambri Country, Canberra. 23 and partly cloudy in Nam, Melbourne, and cloudy in Nipaluna, Hobart with a max of 22. A top of 33 and partly cloudy in Tundunya, Adelaide. Showers and 20 degrees in Borloo, Perth, and a possible shower for Garamilla, Darwin with a top of 34. If you have any stories that you'd like to share with us, you can send us an email to news@nirs.org.au. 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
3: 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And
2: Hey, good morning, Daily Mob out there for a Tuesday morning, second hour of the show with myself and Gayella. And it is very overcast outside. I actually don't mind it because it's not quite raining, but it keeps it cool, Gayella.
4: Yeah, it's pretty good, hey. Like, I woke up thinking, oh, I don't really want the rain. But then I was like, actually, I'm glad I'm not sweating.
2: Yeah. What do you want? You want a little bit of this or you want a little bit of that?
4: See, I like when it's, like, overcast, but there's still sun that I can tan.
2: Yeah.
4: Love a tan.
2: Gotcha. You've got to have that sun peering through the clouds.
4: Yeah. Just some case, give me some options. If I want to be in the shade, I can. If I don't want to be in the shade, then I can be in the sun.
2: We were definitely looking for shade last week, that is for sure.
4: That JMCA, oh, my goodness, it was burning on out there.
2: What was your take home thoughts about that? Like, that was the first time you've been there, was it?
4: Yeah. Oh, not so, my first time. I pretty much go, like, not every year, but most of the time I will go. I think a couple of years I haven't been, but me and my family, we've been going since we were, like, little fellas. So it's always been, like, a family outing for us. But my take this year, because I've never actually been to the Junior Murray Carnival, I've only ever been to QMC, just the Opens. And so when I went to the kids one, what I took from it was the amount of confidence that our young fellas have. Like, I remember me as a young fella, and I had a lot of confidence, as you could probably tell, but just – I couldn't believe the amount of so many young black fellas that wanted to come up, had no shame, and wanted to be on the radio. Mm-hmm. You know, like, I remember as a young fella, you know, like, shame was a massive thing for us back then, and still is, you know, for a lot of young fellas these days. But I can just see that shame wearing off so many of our young fellas, which I love.
2: Definitely no shame with those little fellas.
4: Yes, they got no shame for sure. We had this one young girl come up, grab my microphone and everything.
2: Hey, she might be a future Triple A-er, but I did see the stuff you guys put up on our social media.
4: Yes.
2: If you haven't seen it yet, why not go across and check it all out on Facey, and I think it's on Instagram as
4: on
2: well,
4: Instagram,
2: is it?
4: On Instagram too, yes, we're all on there. We're still yet to have TikTok, but we will get there.
2: Yeah, you're going to be in control of that one, you reckon?
4: I might have something to do with it. I've got to have something to do with that TikToks.
2: Yeah, what do you call it? TikTok administrator, is that the...
4: Administrator.
2: Is that the one we're going to go with?
4: we might go with that one. That's not what it's called. We can call it that.
2: Yeah, we can call it that. Just to make me happy and make me feel like I'm part of the process.
4: Yeah. We're the TikTok administrators now, you fellas. You know, we had so many young fellas that wanted to do the TikTok dances.
2: Oh, and which ones?
4: I thought I could dance until these fellas started showing me TikTok dances, and I'm like, now I feel unco. What he's doing with all the hands movement and the feet movement. I'm like, I didn't know that was a whole new style of dance on TikTok, and I don't know how to do it. Yeah. But these fellas do, and they want us to do it.
2: Yeah, we don't know what you're doing, but we can try to join in. I'll tell you what, I'm still trying to wrap my head around that line dancing that I did.
4: Literally.
2: And I still get a lot of people come up to me and say they saw me up there line dancing. And they're very nice and kind about it all, even though they know I'm not very good at line dancing.
4: I've got to say that, hey, people have been really, really nice to us about that, even though we're so unco.
2: I'd like to be a fly on the wall when I walk away to hear what they really think about about my line dancing. But I think, the main thing is I had a go. I had a ball. I had a lot of fun doing it, and I would absolutely do it again. But I'd probably try to practice a little bit more. So
4: me too.
2: Because I kind of just want to be part of the crew in terms of everyone else kind of knew all the dance moves or majority of them.
4: Literally.
2: So I kind of want to go to that next level and be part of that. So,
4: well, we might have to go get some classes, eh?
2: I think so.
4: Let's do it.
2: I think they do them.
4: Yeah.
2: I don't know how often, but because if we are going to head off to next year, if we do go to the CMC at the Ipswich.
4: We've got
2: to
4: start now, man.
2: Yeah, we've got to kind of start now, get a few little sessions in, and then just have our confidence just to jump up on
4: that. Next year when you see our videos up, we'll be the best line dancers you've ever seen.
2: That'd be interesting to see that, actually, the difference between this year. Side by side.
4: Now we got to.
2: Now we
4: have
2: to.
4: That's our challenge. That's our next challenge. Which, by the way.
2: Okay, let's play some music right now. This is Troy Gass of Daily Freedom.

0: Triple A Murray Country, the Brekkie Show, Coo-wee Shadows, a little bit of chaos before that one. And we kicked the hour off with Troy Cassar-Daly, Freedom Ride. I had to kick it off really, really quickly because Skylar Bales was going on about this spicy food challenge.
1: He's pulled out now.
0: I brought
1: the chili, we just had a massive day and I was thinking, look, you better not have any of this chili because you have to stay until 6:30 and I don't want you to have an upset stomach until then. So I was thinking, look, we'll probably let's stay safe let's properly plan it where we come into the studio and we properly do it and we don't have anything else running through the day.
0: Perfect.
1: Just in case anything happens.
0: Sounds great. I love that, Kyla.
1: So don't worry, you're all right. I'll go easy on you this time, but it's still happening, everybody. We're still doing the hot and spicy challenge.
0: No, it's not true what they say about you. You're a good person.
1: Oh, yeah, I'm a great person.
0: Hey, the Indigenous Wild Foods and Cultural Festival, that one that's over there at Goodna, is on the 10th of October from 10 a.m. to 4 p.m. So that's not too far away now, Gaila. It's 29th of September. Wow, we're almost at the end of September.
1: I know.
0: So it's it's only a couple of weeks away.
1: Crazy.
0: They've got rides, stalls, food trucks and live entertainment.
1: Yeah.
0: But if you do get a chance to go over and check it out, I think you will really love it because off air you chat to me often about you like to try different foods from different cultures. There may be something over there that you haven't tried before. But sounds like you are keen on the more spicier, hot type of foods. You do like to enjoy those ones. So hopefully they'll have, I'm sure they will. Somebody will have something going on over there.
1: I'm excited to find out what's going on in Goodna. Literally, I never go, now that I'm a Northsider, I never go over to the Southside. So it'll be good to go to this event in Goodna.
0: It's like taking a holiday when you go over there.
1: It feels so different. Like, I feel like the people are different. The energy is different. Like, I never really understood when people came from the north side over to the south side, how they would say, oh, it feels different over here. And I'm like, what are you on about, bro? It's like, no, you're just different. But now that I go over to the north side, I'm like, yeah, actually, you're right. We are very different energies, peoples, like everything.
0: Everything, literally everything. Yeah, no, come and check it out. It'll be,
1: I will.
0: I can show you around G-Town.
1: Let's do it.
0: Goodna.
1: I'm keen.
0: I'll 43 dub, they call it. That's the postcode over there. 4300.
1: Let's go to the 4300.
0: And the train station's just there too. So literally just bang, hop off the train and walk.
1: How good.
0: Just go straight
1: to the festival there. Easy access, you fellas. Make sure you go and try all the food, man. I don't know. I'm going to be there.
0: Check it out. Yeah, come check it out. It'll be good. Like it's in a couple of weeks. And you've been carrying around your own little sauce anyway, your little hot sauce.
1: My little hot sauce.
0: Now on the one that you tried to get me to try last week, it was three dots or whatever they call it on the bottle, which means it's
1: three spiciness levels.
0: Is that right in the middle? So it's like,
1: yeah. So for me that would be mild, but for you that would be really mild.
0: Yeah.
1: But that's why I got the mild for you.
0: Because
1: there's five that you can go up to the five levels.
0: Goodness
1: of spiciness,
0: gracious.
1: And that's I like it because it obviously I like spice, but with the mild spice, the three levels, it's got this sweet tanginess to it that I thought. Take the edge off. That's what I was thinking. That's why I brought that one. But you know what my mum reckons? She's cheeky. You think I'm cheeky? You wait till you hear what my mum says. She goes, why aren't you taking the hottest one? I said, no, we got to go
0: easy.
1: We got to work his way up to it. He's not a spicy man.
0: I've got to be able to talk the next day and stuff.
1: That's
0: it. So do you typically go straight for the five, bang, you're into it?
1: Yep.
0: Straight
1: for it.
0: Because you're just used to it.
1: Yeah. Not only that, I love a challenge too. Love a challenge. So, and I love spiciness. So I'm like, I'll just go for it.
0: All right.
1: And my pop, and this is where I've got it from. My pop used to carry around a little jar of cayenne pepper.
0: Wow.
1: Everywhere he went, he would just douse his whole meal in cayenne pepper. And I'm telling you, when you just see his whole plate of food, when it's doused, you just see this hot crust all over it. Like it was that thick. He loved that spice. And so obviously growing up, like having tasted Pop's food, I just got used to the spiciness.
0: And away you go.
1: Yeah.
0: It's that easy.
1: Love it.
0: All right. You're scaring me even more now, but that's all right.
1: You'll grow to love it.
0: I'll be right. We'll get it sorted.
1: Yeah.
0: This is Zach Topia, I Never Lie, right here on The Brekkie Show.

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3: What a molly, you mob, and welcome back to another Track It Back Tuesday. Each week we go back to our history, we share the stories of our trailblazers, we celebrate our deadly artists and their unforgettable songs, but we also look at the moments that have helped shape who we are today. So today our yarn is a little bit different because we're talking about someone who was still very much with us, but this one's pretty massive and it, you know, was a pretty massive moment in history, in First Nations history particularly. So let's track it back to the same day, the 29th of September, but in 2010. Now, on this day, a First Nations man stood up inside the Australian Parliament and delivered his first speech as a member of the House of Representatives. His name was Ken Wyatt, and Ken had already made history just days earlier. He had been elected as the member for Hutsluck in Western Australia, becoming the first Indigenous man elected to the House of Representatives. He was sworn in on 28th September 2010, and the very next day, on 29th of September, he delivered his first speech. Now, he didn't just walk into Parliament and leave his culture at the door. He took it with him. When Ken delivered that first speech, he wore a traditional buka, a kangaroo skin cloak that had been presented to him by Noongar elders. So just picture that for a moment. A First Nations fella standing inside of the House of Representatives, wearing something connected to his culture, representing his community and speaking about his family. That's a pretty powerful image, and I know a lot of our mob would know that image circulating around the net. Like, I know that image very well, and I reckon it says a lot about that representation, what representation can actually look like today. You can walk into these big spaces, you can sit at these big tables, and you can have your voice be heard without having to leave your culture or who you are behind. Now, Ken is a Noongar, Wangai and Yamaji man. His family story was a really important part of that first speech. His mum was one of the Stolen Generations, and when Ken spoke about the national apology to the Stolen Generations, you can hear just how personal that moment was for him. That apology had became only 2 years earlier in 2008 when then Prime Minister Kevin Rudd delivered the national apology inside Parliament. And Ken spoke about the emotion he felt listening to that apology, thinking about his mum, his siblings and everything their family had experienced. So when he stood up in Parliament in 2010, this wasn't just some fella giving a political speech. He was bringing his family story with him. He was bringing the stories of generations with him, and he was bringing his culture as well. And this is why I reckon history matters, you fellas, because sometimes we hear a date, you know, 2010, 29th of September, and we go, oh yeah, what happened on that day? But behind every date, there's a story. There are families, there are elders, and there are people who fought, survived, and worked hard and opened doors so that the next generation could walk through them. And Ken's story is a really good example of that, because his journey just didn't stop with that first speech. Now, Ray, what do you reckon about that? Because when you think about Ken Wyatt walking into Parliament for the first time and becoming the first Indigenous Australian elected to the House of Representatives, who was that someone that was that you were inspired by?
4: Look, I'm inspired by lots of different people, different stages of my life. But I mean, that there is pretty powerful.
3: Yeah.
4: You know, to walk into. I was actually lucky enough. We went on a school excursion to go down to Canberra.
3: Oh, true.
4: To go into Parliament, so I have experienced like how powerful, you know, yeah, it feels to, you know, walk in there as an Indigenous man.
3: Yeah.
4: And just wander around, I guess, and look at all the things that they do on a daily basis down there. But it's so good, our mob, that get an opportunity to go in there.
3: Literally.
4: And we have a voice.
3: Yes, you know, exactly.
4: We have a voice in there.
3: So. And I remember my last Track It Back Tuesday segment, I talked about Annie Catholic Walker there, mm-hmm. And I mentioned your grandfather, who I had no idea, and I was saying, yeah, you know, I was talking about, yeah, you know, Annie Catholic Walker being part of, you know, a massive part of history, and also your grandfather, who I had no idea was, yeah, your grandfather.
4: Yep.
3: So that was crazy. So we've got, you know, some pretty deadly people that have made lots of changes in Parliament today. And I think that's the deadly thing about representation, you know. Sometimes you don't really realise how important it is until you see someone who looks like you and, you know, where you come from or understands your community, standing in a space where you haven't always seen people like yourself. And I think Ken kept breaking those new grounds. And in 2015, he became the first Indigenous Australian appointed to the federal front bench. Then in 2017, he became the first Indigenous Australian appointed to the Australian government ministry. Ministry. And in 2019, he became the first Indigenous Australian appointed to Cabinet when he became Minister for Indigenous Australians. So when we look at Ken's story, there's a whole lot of firsts in there. But for me, Mob, this yarn isn't just about Parliament. It's about representation. It's about culture. It's about visibility. And it's about what happens when our people step into spaces where we haven't always been seen. Because when one person opens that door, it can make it a little bit easier for that next person to walk through that next door. And our elders have been doing that for us forever. They've carried culture, they've protected our stories.

you, take your stories with you, take your people with you, because you never know what doors you might open for the next generation coming behind you. From our history to our people to our future, that's our Track It Back Tuesday for today. And in honour of Ken Wyatt, here's a bit of Slim Dusty with Election Day.

0: Hey, Triple A, Murray Country, The Brekkie Show. There he was there, Kane Brown. You know he's one of my favourites. And I know somebody else who likes Kane Brown as well now.
1: Yes, I've showed a special someone that that Kane Brown follow, and she thinks he's lovely.
0: Fair enough, fair enough. Hey, we got some visitors in the studio
1: morning.
0: You snuck this one up on me. Well, you told me the other day.
1: I did. He's someone for No, that's all right. We've got our three deadly fellas joining us today. Their band name is Language, but I'll let you introduce yourselves and tell us a little bit about your stories, please.
2: Hello, everybody.
3: Hello,
2: we are Language. My name is Monet. I'm here with my two amazing bandmates and cousins. If you want to introduce yourself.
4: Hello, my name's Hezekiah.
5: And hello, my name is Genesis.
2: We're a young band, like, aging from the ages of 14 to 18, proud Aboriginal Samoan and Māori boys. So happy to be here at Triple A.
1: We are so happy to have you here. Now, can you tell me, how did you start? What's the story behind Language?
2: So we're all related. So we've grown up in a musical household from like day one. Yeah. So we were bound to play with each other. So we started Language. We actually used to be called the Eedles.
1: Yeah.
2: We started in October 2023. And the reason why we were called the Eedles is because it was the Beatles without the B. Because we eat all the food.
1: Oh, yeah. You probably sound like us. We love our noodles too.
2: And then about halfway through 2025, we transitioned to Language. And we wanted to change our name because we were doing a lot of original music and stuff like that. Yeah. And we wanted to use Language as our name, so spelled L-A-N-G-W-I-J, because language is such like a huge part of all of our cultures. Mm. You know, it's the one thing that keeps our cultures alive through language and through music and everything.
1: Definitely. Yeah, yeah. Tell us what inspired you fellas and why did you change the spelling of that name? Like, what did it mean for you fellas to be able to change it and to represent yourselves in a different kind of way?
2: Honestly, we just wanted it to look cool, eh?
1: Yeah, yeah. I was gonna say, it looks pretty cool. Yeah. I love it.
2: And people read it and they're like, Language?
1: I was like, how you say that? It's got a J at the end. I'm like, yeah, it's definitely Language.
2: With a capital G in the middle.
1: I love it.
0: Now, boys, songs, in terms of your songs, you know, genre and stuff like that,
4: So we're mainly a funk band, but we also go into a lot of reggae, a lot of rock. We kind of like go into all the genres.
2: We do a lot of like R&B stuff too, and we do one of the songs that we should hopefully have out by the end of this year is like a Beatles retro sort of
1: Stop it.
0: So we'll have to.
4: Very excited for that.
1: We're going to have to keep an eye out for this one here.
0: Come on for the exclusive. Come on to the Brekkie Show and do the exclusive.
1: Release it with us. Release it with us.
0: Triple A.
1: That's it. You're hired. Now you. Oh, stop it! Now tell me where he's from. I want to hear how he's formed. Like, where he's actually from.
2: So my mob, Barkindji. So we all come from the Murray and the Darling River. So that's down in like rural New South Wales. So all like down through Wentworth or Kenya. But most of my mob is from Bourke, this place called Bourke. It's a couple hours out of like Brewarrina. So that's on my mum's side, and then on my dad's side, I'm half Aboriginal and half Samoan. So I found out I can use I'm half mob and half fob.
1: That needs to be a shirt.
2: Half mob, half fob.
1: Oh, that's hilarious.
2: Do you want to say yours, Kyle?
5: Okay. So my mum, she's from Samoa, from a little village from it's called Sakawa. So we're near like Apia and everything. But on my dad's side, we're from he's from New Zealand. He's brought up in Gisborne, little place called Manituke. So kia ora to my family that's listening right now. But yeah, so that's where all our background, me and my brother. So we're Salmon Moldy, so as you guys know. And yeah, that's us.
1: Too solid. I yeah. love it. And I love the energy you yeah, have. You're yeah. a little trio. Now, is this the trio here? This is it.
2: This is not
1: the
2: full band.
1: You have more than not the full band. Yeah. I was going to say, because we wouldn't be able to fit here.
2: Exactly. Yeah. No, if we bought all of them, I think we'd be like... backs up against the walls.
5: Yeah,
2: and the
5: yeah, yeah.
3: How many are we talking? How many in like
2: we
3: five
2: have
3: or six? Or?
2: Six.
3: Yeah. Yeah. Yeah.
2: So and they're all related as well. So the keyboard player, my little brother, he's the youngest. He's 14 years old.
1: Yeah.
2: So yeah, and then we've got my older adopted brother. So he just turned 18, and then we've got my uncle that just joined on the drums. He's 21 for reasons that I can't disclose his real age. He's in his
3: 30s. Yeah, you can't expose a drummer, really, that's for sure. Now, in terms of where you guys have performed, where's some of the places that you guys have performed?
2: One of our highlights was Clancestry at Clancestry Mob Music earlier this year in July, where we played alongside Sissy Girl Zipporah and Brother Say True God.
1: Oh.
2: So yeah, so they're at QPAC, just there on the river. Such a good show.
1: Wow.
2: Yeah, and such a highlight for us. I think it's our biggest crowd yet, I reckon.
5: Yeah, yeah.
2: About 700 people.
1: Yes. I think. Stop it. So exciting.
2: Yeah, but no, it was so good. Yeah, we've had some crazy highlights this year in particular, actually. We went down earlier this year to Canberra to the Parliament House with this youth charity organization called The Push. And we launched this document. So basically all last year, The Push were going around the country and they were getting feedback from young musicians from 12 to 25.
1: Yep.
2: And just basically asking, like, how is the music industry for you guys?
1: Mm-hmm.
2: Just getting all the feedback and everything. And they've basically taken all of those conversations from around the country and they've put it into this document to present to all the pollies and all the arts ministers over at Parliament House. So yeah, so we went down there and helped launch it's called the National Plan for Young Australians and Music.
1: Huge.
2: Yeah, and so basically just asking for funding and stuff like that. And yeah, and we played, we opened the event.
1: Get amazing.
2: So we played in the Parliament House earlier this year. Pretty crazy.
1: And how long have you fellas been out now?
2: We've been like... as language, we've been going for about like a year and 3 months.
1: So to have that opportunity in that year, that's huge. To go to Parliament. We was literally just talking about Parliament today. Too solid.
3: Now for the future, lads, what's for the future for you guys? Is there anything in particular you're looking forward to or anything in particular you'd like to play at?
2: Somebody told me through the grapevine that we are possibly maybe playing a special little festival next year, one down in Melbourne by the name of St Kilda Festival, which is in the plans. So hopefully if any of you mob are from Melbourne and you're tuning in, catch us at St Kilda Fest next year.
3: What month is that, do you know?
2: That's in February.
3: February,
2: yeah.
3: All right, cool. So just after Christmas and New Year's, straight into the year with the festival down in Melbourne.
1: Little birdie told me we need to go down then. Watch it.
3: There's a lot of birds flying around in the studio.
1: Too many birds in here.
2: Heard it through so many grapevines.
1: Too many birds.
3: Absolutely. Well, thank you very much for coming in and joining us on the Brekkie Show this morning. Obviously, Gaila, she's always organising deadly interviews. So. Hopefully you guys enjoyed your experience this morning and I hope you guys have a deadly future. I'm sure you will, especially after performing at Clancestry. That would have been awesome.
5: Yeah,
3: thanks, guys.
1: Thank you so much for coming in.
3: That's language, eh?
2: Yeah.
3: How do you spell it again?
2: L-A-N-G-W-I-J. And the G is a capital.
3: Yeah, there you go. It's got to be a capital.
2: Got to be a capital.
5: Super specific.
1: Get on to him, you fellas. Language. Follow him around and stay tuned.
3: Thanks, guys. See you.
2: See you later, bro.
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0: Hello, I'm Adam Evans with the NIRS News. Researchers are concerned that artificial intelligence could push false claims about ancient Aboriginal rock art into the mainstream. New research in the Journal of Australian Archaeology looks at fringe theories claiming the Kimberley's Gwion Gwion and Wingina figures are painted by a different race or even aliens. Lead author Dr. Michelle Richards says ChatGPT currently gives largely non-harmful answers, correctly stating that the paintings reflect a long, continuous Aboriginal cultural tradition. But she says she's worried that could change and says it's important to keep on top of it. The paintings are between 5,000 and 12,000 years old. Larissa Waters says she's sad that illness has cut her time as Greens leader short. In a statement, the Queensland Senator described her leading the party as a great honour and said the party needs someone healthy at the helm heading into the next election. She's been managing a kidney disease that's worsened and says she needs to slow down for a while and focus on her recovery. Waters took the job in May last year and will now take medical leave. The Greens will meet in the coming days to choose her replacement. Instagram's new paid subscription is being called a new low by users, and critics say it encourages obsessive behaviour. Instagram Plus costs $5.49 a month and gives users extra insight into who's viewing their stories, including how many times someone's rewatched them. One Reddit user says the feature makes it more convenient to torture yourself by keeping tabs on crushes or enemies. A TikTok user who tested the subscription called it a social experiment and said it made her ready to quit Instagram altogether. Critics argue the updates let the company profit from the expense of users' mental health. SpaceX has cut short its first orbital flight of its Starship rocket. It ended early after 3 hours instead of the planned 10. It came after Starship successfully released all 26 Starlink satellites on board. It's the first time the Starship reached orbit on its 14th full-scale launch. One of its engines had shut down too soon during the launch, threatening the milestone before the flight controllers pressed ahead anyway. The rocket then splashed down to the Pacific Ocean after an engine fault. It's a step towards proving what Starship can do for NASA's Artemis moon program. We'll have more coming up next.
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2: Program sponsor.
0: An escaped emu has beaten a man in a wrestling match on a road in England. The man got the bird on the ground while trying to steer it back to its gate. But the emu got up, knocked him on his backside and strolled home by itself. An alpaca watched the whole thing from behind the gate while a passing driver filmed it. Meanwhile in the US, a 3-year-old girl in Idaho has a world record and her dad helped her get it. Felicity and her father, David Rush, broke the record for the most pass-throughs a backspun hula hoop in 30 seconds. Mr. Rush is a serial record breaker himself. He set out to break a record every week in 2021, which he says he achieved, and did the same in 2024. Felicity wanted to break her own record after years of tagging along with her dad's efforts. Elsewhere, a 78-year-old Scottish grandmother is now the world's oldest female Fortnite streamer on Twitch. And a Florida firefighter at 4'10" is officially the shortest woman in her profession. Now for a look at the capital city weather across the country. A shower or two in Maganja, Brisbane with a top of 23. 22 and cloudy on Gadigal Country, Sydney, while it's 21 and mostly sunny on Ngunnawal Gambri Country, Canberra. 23 and partly cloudy in Nam, Melbourne, and cloudy in Nipaluna, Hobart with a max of 22. A top of 33 and partly cloudy in Tundunya, Adelaide. Showers and 20 degrees in Borlu, Perth, and a possible shower for Garamilla, Darwin with a top of 34. If you have any stories that you'd like to share with us, you can send us an email to news@nirs.org.au. That's news@nirs.org.au.
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3: Hey, good morning, you deadly mob out there. If you've just joined us on the show, welcome to the last hour here, Guyala Bales. It's still overcast out there.
4: Still overcast, but not in here. We got three deadly fellas that we just interviewed, and it's definitely not overcast in here. The energy in here is electrifying.
3: Yeah, it's, I might have to open the door there in a minute and get some of this energy out of there. It's beaming. But, hey, guys, we can't let you go. If you've just joined us this morning, we're with Language, and I've got to ask you to perform a song for us, but I had to get to the news.
4: We can't just have you here and not let you perform for us.
3: Absolutely. All right. You got something for us you can play?
5: Yeah, absolutely.
3: All right. Take it away.
5: Yeah, this is one that hopefully we'll have out sometime this year. Or right. Maybe if not, we'll have it out next year, definitely.
3: All right.
5: This is called Tell Them Again. One, two.

0: Hey, language right here on the Brekkie Show. Thank you very much, lads, for coming in this morning.
1: Thank you,
0: Bob. How good. Have a deadly day.
2: You too,
3: Bob.
4: Thank you.
3: Thank you for having
4: us. Thank you, guys. Thank you.
0: Language. This is Shane Howard here, money, right here on the Brekkie Show.

0: Triple A Murray Country, The Brekkie Show. Friends Don't Let Friends, Lady A featuring Carly Pearce and Darius Rucker there. Before that one, a little bit of Alan Jackson, Designated Driver. And, of course, we kicked the hour off there with Shane Howard and Money. Hey, school holidays time, Gayala, over there at the Jarjumbura Children and Family Centre.
1: Okay.
0: They got their little school holiday program happening over there for the second week of the school holidays. If you'd like any more information on that, you can give Grace a call on 3239-5381. I believe the age groups are 4 to 9 year olds, and they have plenty of stuff happening over there at the Jarjumbura and Family Centre over there at Waterford West.
1: Good.
0: That number again for Grace is 3239-5381. If you got a little fella and you're wondering what to do with them, maybe you could just head on over to take the littlies there. They will definitely occupy them, that is for sure. That's the key to it all, right? Just got to occupy them.
1: That's it. I feel like that's the massive word for the school holidays. I know I got no kids, but I got a lot of cousins, I got a lot of nieces and nephews, and their parents are always looking for things to occupy them with. So there you go.
0: Just anything, right? Just literally anything. Yeah, that half an hour little sort of a break that you get from the little ones can mean a lot at the back end of the day.
1: Definitely.
0: How are you going with your training? You get for the Deadly Choices touch carnival.
1: Not
0: good. I don't know if that means that's good or not. I don't know if that's a Gen Z thing.
1: I'm genuinely a pretty fit person, but I have not been training lately.
0: That's okay. Because
1: I am looking to get into it. Like, I've just lacked motivation. I'm gonna be honest right now.
0: That's all right. I like when you're honest with me. That's good. I really appreciate it. The good thing about it is you're in the social division.
1: Yes.
0: So the good thing about the Deadly Choices Carnival, Touch Carnival this year, they've introduced a social division, which is awesome. I believe there's around about 18 teams that have nominated, which is fantastic.
1: Wow.
0: Yeah, really, really good.
1: How good's that?
0: Yeah, so people who don't necessarily play touch all the time that still want to run around, have a little bit of fun with family and friends, which is what you're looking to do. And I'm glad you've jumped in with the team that I've organised, with a few ring-ins from here and a few ring-ins from there.
1: Now, what's our name again?
0: And straight out of retirement.
1: Indeed, like it describes us so well.
0: Oh, I don't know what sort of retirement, but straight out of retirement. So, but yeah, you're looking forward to it.
1: I can't wait.
0: Which is awesome. And we are going to, because you've got to get yourself a pair of footy boots. You haven't got any footy boots yet.
1: Don't.
0: So I thought maybe I could tag along with you.
1: Yeah.
0: While you you go pick out your footy boots.
1: Let's do it.
0: Is that all right?
1: I'm keen,
0: Are you doing anything on Saturday?
1: No, let's do it. I'm all keen. Right. Saturday locked in.
0: Lock it in. And I'll even, to make sure we do it, I'll even bring my own chili. Bottle of chili.
1: I've got enough.
0: I don't trust you. I think you're trying to give me the
1: real
0: hot one.
1: You need to bring a bottle of milk.
0: That's right.
1: Don't worry about the chili.
0: Bring the bottle of milk. So let's do that on Saturday.
1: Sounds good.
0: Get the spicy challenge out of the way.
1: Yeah.
0: We'll go check out, and you can organise yourself a pair of boots. And look, you might inspire yourself to play a little bit more. You might go play in some more carnivals, or maybe a social comp on the north side.
1: Why not?
0: I think Monday and Tuesday nights they have a bit of a. Yeah, you might be able to. I'm sure somebody will reach out to you and say, once they see you playing over here at White's Hill, they might not as well. I'll try to be positive.
1: They might or they might not. We'll see how good I play that day.
0: Anyway, we'll see. We'll see if the Deadly Boots can help you. My middle fella, he makes you weak, this fella. He's all about the style. Not only him, but the kids today. They're all about the style, right?
1: They've got to be certain colours and whatnot.
0: Look deadly, and then they feel deadly, and then they think they play deadly and all the things. And I'm like, you played the exact same way you did last week with the old boots.
1: With your old boots, bro. Come on now.
0: That's okay. Don't want to spoil the party. Don't want to spoil the vibe. All right, this is Ruby Hunter here. I've been waiting right here on The Brekkie Show with Ray Nagus and Gayala Bales.

0: Hey, skip September, Chloe Marks there. Look, it's almost the end of September, 29th today, Guyla Bales.
1: Crazy, crazy. I can't believe that we're literally at the end of September. What the hell?
0: This goes so fast. Men and Trucks before that one, Melinda Schneider. Hey, what do you got there in the way of community stuff going on?
1: Well, I've got a couple of things happening today and tomorrow. So if you've got some kids, tomorrow on Wednesday, 30th of September, there's Yallinga Games happening at Mulbeam Park in Boondall from 9:30 to 10:30 in the morning. There's going to be First Nations games. So bring all your littlies from 5 to 15. It's all free. You just need to bring a hat, some water, and some closed-in shoes. So if you're looking for something to do for the kids, something a bit different as well during the holidays, get them down to Mulbeam Park and have a run around and play some First Nations traditional games that have been played on this continent for many, many years.
0: That'd be good.
1: Yeah. And then we have another community yarn.
0: Yeah.
1: Aunty Pat. She will be 9 a.m. today in Annerley in the park. There is at 8 Wildham Street, Garang Garang Elder Aunty Pat Williams. There'll be weaving, art, music and some good food. So it's a really nice morning for your mob. If you want to come and join Aunty Pat, she'll be making some beanies, some lap rugs, which she provides a lot of them rugs too, palliative care patients as well. So if you want to get down there today, that's happening at 9 a.m. At Annerley in the park at 8 Wildham Street. Aunty Pat will be doing some weaving, art, music and good food. So much stuff happening.
0: There is. Have you had a go at weaving before?
1: I have. I used to sell my own weaving products.
0: Right,
1: yeah, I used
0: right.
1: to weave my own everything. I used to weave my own baskets, earrings, and then I just got too busy doing everything else that I had to stop weaving. But I do love weaving, yes.
0: Is it hard to learn?
1: Nah, I'll teach you. I'll have to bring some in.
0: Sounds good.
1: Yeah.
0: Sounds like another challenge.
1: Yes, that's our next challenge, you mob. After we do the spicy challenge,
0: which is on Saturday. No, getting out of it.
1: No, you're definitely not getting out of it because we said it on the radio now. You got to stay accountable to it.
0: Got to stay accountable, 100%, 100%. All right, now you were talking about shoes there before. This is no shoes, no shirt, no problems.
1: No problems at all. Eh?

0: Triple A Murray Country, The Brekkie Show, Troy Brady, their Ancient Kings. Nice little song, that one. John Party before that one had Over Boots. Speaking of boots, you're going to be getting them on the weekend.
1: Yes.
0: I went to the driving range, the golf driving range.
1: Yeah.
0: And had a bit of a swing. I've got myself a new set of golf clubs.
1: Deadly.
0: And I'm feeling confident.
1: Oh, yeah?
0: I'm feeling confident. I'm going to be heading up to Toowoomba in November. They've got their NAIDOC Golf Day up there, and it's a four-man Ambrose. So me and a couple of the lads from the Swish.
1: You say Ippy, we say the Swish.
0: Yeah, that's right. We're going to go up, so I'm excited. I'm excited about using the new clubs. And,
1: yeah.
0: They feel nice. They feel good.
1: Oh, good.
0: Feel a little bit different. You ever played golf before? Not really.
1: I have. Not that great. Not that great at all.
0: But can you tee off a little bit?
1: Yeah, I could play. Yeah, like, I could play. I'm just not good.
0: Like the ball gets off the ground a
1: little bit. Yeah, it gets off somewhat. Sometimes it doesn't. Sometimes it stays there.
0: Sometimes it it's just there still.
1: Yep.
0: I already had my shot, like, but I can still see the ball. Let's just say. I went there and I had the life scared out of me.
1: Oh, don't.
0: The bloke next to me wasn't great.
1: Oh.
0: And when he was teeing off, the ball was going straight up in the air and smashing into the roof.
1: Oh, my gosh.
0: And it's a tin roof. So.
1: No, stop.
0: And good ways, and when I get frightened, I like yell. Like I go, hey! Like, so I'm like,
1: I swear that's a real blood ball in the air. We don't just get scared and say nothing. We go, hey! And say something.
0: I was going to go, hey, you doing today, big fella? He scared me.
1: Oh,
0: he did it like half a dozen times too.
1: Oh, bless him.
0: So I don't know.
1: I don't think,
0: maybe,
1: good knows, I'm not like that. I won't be doing nose ones.
0: Well, he might have just been nervous because he saw how good my form was.
1: Yeah, probably.
0: Maybe that's what it was.
1: He was getting nervous there because your form was too deadly.
0: Your form was too deadly.
1: You had nice clubs there
0: everything. Right? The stance was on point. The shoulders were looking
1: like,
0: good.
1: Oh, yeah,
0: you know what I mean? And then he just
1: might
0: got nervous.
1: He's trying to eat you now. You're like, no, stuff this fella. Yeah, who we think he is?
0: But I swear, if I had a camera on him, it would have been one of those candid camera moments. It would have been, like, funny, but good ways. You know, you don't want to be laughing at anybody. But
1: no.
0: Man, he scared me. I just think about it and I'm like, holy dooly, yeah, that scared me that
1: close. I swear, Uncle, we've got to get, like, one of them cameras that, like, stick on your chest.
0: Oh, yes.
1: We have good yarns, and I feel like we go through a lot of things, and there's so many stories that we have that people sometimes don't believe that happens to us.
0: I know.
1: And I'm like, I almost need to be followed around with the camera so these fellas know this stuff is real.
0: I'm telling you, it was real because the ball nearly hit me after the roof.
1: Is that real? You went, hey.
0: Literally, I went, hey, you doing, buddy? That was unlucky.
1: He just quieted down. Faded it out.
0: Yeah, then he started looking around to see if anyone else saw him, and I'm even if they didn't see you, they would have heard it.
1: Yeah, because,
0: oh my god, it's bang. Anyway, that's enough of that now. But I've been enjoying going to the driving range and hitting a few, so I can't wait to actually get out on the course and see how I really go, because anybody could look deadly at a driving range, right?
1: True that.
0: But on the real golf course,
1: it takes a lot of it. I know that for sure.
0: You know that for sure. Oh, yeah, we better wrap up the show.
1: Let's do it.
0: It's been a ball, as it always is, having yarns with you on the Brekkie Show. And I will see you tomorrow.
1: See you tomorrow.
0: Bright and early. I hope all you Deadly Mob have a good day as well. Don't forget, KD will be in with Let's Talk after 9 o'clock news and weather. And, of course, the lads from 3 p.m. this afternoon will be in with some more Deadly Yarns and some more Deadly Country music mixed just for you.
1: Too good.
0: All righty. Have a deadly day, your mob, and we'll see all your mob tomorrow.
1: What a molly.
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0: I'm Adam Evans with the NIRS News. Researchers say AI model ChatGPT currently gives largely non-harmful answers about the origin of ancient Aboriginal rock art in the Kimberley. The chatbot correctly states that the Gweon Gweon figures were painted by Aboriginal Australians, reflecting a long continuous cultural tradition. It comes as new research in the Journal of Australian Archaeology warns that AI could still push false claims about the paintings into the mainstream, including theories that a different race or even aliens created them. Lead author Dr. Michelle Richards says she's worried that could change and says it's important to keep on top of it. The Guardian says when it asks ChatGPT the same question, its answers vary depending on how the question was worded. Larissa Waters has stepped down as the leader of the Australian Greens because of ill health. The Queensland Senator told her party room in a virtual meeting last night. The Greens say she's been managing a kidney disease that's worsened in recent months. Waters will take medical leave and intends to return to work as soon as she can. The party will meet in the coming days to decide who will lead the Greens next. Instagram's new paid subscription lets some users track your viewing habits without you ever knowing that they've paid for the privilege. Instagram Plus costs $5.49 a month and includes a feature that lets subscribers preview someone's story without appearing on their viewer list. One TikTok user who tested the feature says non-subscribers have no way of knowing who has Instagram Plus or that their own viewing habits are being tracked. She says subscribers are effectively paying to access behaviour that should stay private. Critics warn it's just the beginning and expect Meta to eventually charge for access across its other platforms too. SpaceX's Starship has crashed back to Earth after completing its mission despite an engine fault. The company had planned 6 laps of the Earth over 10 hours but chose to end the mission after just 3 once the main goals were met. Those goals were to make it to orbit and successfully release 26 Starlink satellites on board. One of Starship's engines had shut down during the launch before controllers decided to press ahead anyway. The rocket splashed down in the Pacific Ocean, exploding on impact. We'll have more coming up next.
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0: An Aussie icon has just won a bout on an English road and there's video. A driver in Devon filmed a man trying to steer a loose emu back towards its gate. He wrestled the bird to the ground but it got up and knocked him on his backside. The emu then walked home on its own while an alpaca watched on. To the US, and David Rush has broken hundreds of Guinness World Records, but his latest is a family affair. This time, his 3-year-old daughter Felicity is the record holder for the most pass-throughs in a backspun hula hoop in 30 seconds. The old mark was 8. Mr. Rush says Felicity asked for her own record after tagging along to his training sessions for years. He set out to break a record every week in 2021 and says he did the same in 2024. Elsewhere, a 78-year-old Scottish grandmother is now the world's oldest female Fortnite streamer on Twitch. And a Florida firefighter at 4'10" is officially the shortest woman in her profession. Now for a look at the capital city weather across the country. A shower or two in Maganja, Brisbane with a top of 23. 22 and cloudy on Gadigal Country, Sydney, while it's 21 and mostly sunny on Ngunnawal Gambri Country, Canberra. 23 and partly cloudy in Nam, Melbourne, and cloudy in Nipaluna, Hobart with a max of 22. A top of 33 and partly cloudy in Tundunya, Adelaide. Showers and 20 degrees in Borloo, Perth, and a possible shower for Garamilla, Darwin with a top of 34. If you have any stories that you'd like to share with us, you can send us an email to news@nirs.org.au. That's news@nirs.org.au.
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0: fans of the Yuggera and Turrbal peoples. It's Karen Durante for Let's Talk.
1: Hello and welcome to Let's Talk. Firstly, I'd like to acknowledge our ancestors and our elders whose shoulders we stand on. I also want to acknowledge traditional owners of the land where you're listening to this broadcast or podcast from, and acknowledge that Aboriginal and Torres Strait Islander peoples have never ceded their sovereignty. Well, history was made this weekend just past. Brisbane Lions winning their second three-peat in the AFL Grand Final. And then the Newcastle Knights shocking the Panthers and heading into their first NRL Grand Final in 25 years after they finished last year as the Wooden Spooners. And then there was this.
2: The winner of The Voice 2026 is... Young Villa!
1: Indeed, Young Miller announced the Voices Australia's winner on Seven on Sunday. The young rapper was in the grand final with 15-year-old Torres Strait Islander Daisha Alda, who was coached by Kate Miller-Heidke. And, of course, Daisha's first Torres Strait Islander to be in the finals. And, you know, she hails from Logan. Then there was the boy group, the 64, coached by Ronan Keating and Tommy Novak, who was coached by the other judge, Richard Marks, from the Voice. Meanwhile, Young Miller, of course, earned a spot into the grand final with his rework of an Aussie classic, Down Under, and was coached by Mel C, a.k.a. Sporty Spice. Now, I thought I'd be bringing you this yarn on Friday, being that, you know, he's probably been besieged with interview requests from right across the country. But the ancestors must have had other ideas, and a spot opened up yesterday for an interview with the young fella from the Territory. Young, tell us your mob.
3: Yeah, so my mob's here in NT, Darwin, Murrunungi, man, which is based out in Litchfield.
1: Oh, look, congratulations on being announced the winner of The Voice for 2026. First time for a rapper, but also I think it's the first time for a black fella to pick up to win.
3: Yeah, first time, you know, I feel so proud and so blessed to win this, you know. It's the mob backing me. You know, you mob now, the people who got me there, you know, I'm just collecting the award, but you guys got me there and I'm just forever grateful, and I just feel so blessed and so honoured to share our story on such a big platform. You know, that was the main goal, is going up there to spread awareness, to show mob we can do this, you know, and it's about time we stepped up and got recognised.
1: Well, tell me about the decision to get onto a television reality show to, you know, share your music, share your skills, because your brother's doing a good job of it too.
3: Yeah, you know, he's shining too, you know. Well, it was a long process. I was originally supposed to go on it 3 years ago. They've reached out to me, and we just didn't get around to doing it though, and they reached out again this year, well, I think last year now. We took the opportunity. You know, I thought, why not to spread awareness and tell my story, sort of just my story, to everybody else's as well. And, yeah, we just went along and did it, and we're here.
1: Tell us about your musical influences. You're a rapper, so I think in your blind audition, you went with, was it a Tupac song or was it, am I getting my wires crossed here?
3: Yeah, so in my blind auditions, I did my brother's song, All My Life, Jay Miller. I chose his song for my blinds, and, you know, it's only right that I helped my brother out as well. He got me up into the scene when I first started, so it's only right that I give back. You know, they wanted me to do one of my songs, but I chose to do my brother's songs to help him out as well. You know, hit two birds with one stone. It's not just about me, it's about my mob as well.
1: Well, tell us about yours and your brother's influences then, music-wise.
3: Yeah, he started me out. I would have been 14, 15. He helped me record my first song in Adelaide, and from then on, music just started to take over, and he was just a big influence on me on which road to go down and what road not to go down. So it's all thanks to my brother, really. And now I'm just trying to do what I can to give back for everything he's done for me.
1: Well, one of the performance that set you into the grand final was the Down Under cover. I know you'd had released it prior to The Voice, but you gave it a little bit of a different treatment this time round. Tell us about your thought processes and the creativity. Was that Mel C coming into her influence as well?
3: Yeah, well, they wanted to keep like the original part of the chorus, the Land Down Under, and they just wanted me to bring my storytelling in on it. And, you know, I just took it to that level of experiences and just all the struggles, and really just to speak about things that aren't spoken about. And to do that on a big platform like The Voice, I just felt so honored to share that story. I just felt so blessed. And yeah, it was powerful when I was writing it. I was just having goosebumps writing it, and I just couldn't wait to get up on that stage and sing it.
1: And there was an orchestral part to it that wasn't in your original cover?
3: Yeah. So they had the choir there, and they were going crazy with it, man. They just brought it to life. And we're going to try and release that song, actually.
1: Yeah. I got to say, love the NT bling that you wore as well. Was that special made?
3: Yeah, I got that customly made just before The Voice. It was so funny how it played out. So I'm so glad that I got it in time to, you know, rep the NT, rep where I'm from. I just felt so blessed to wear that.
1: Yeah. Look, you know, Tupac springs to mind. That was, you know, your performance in the grand finale with Tupac's Changes. And tell us about that song and why you selected it.
3: Yeah, well, that song was actually going to be my blind audition. So it's funny how it worked out being my grand finale performance. I've always loved that song. That's my favorite rap song of all time. Tupac Changes, everything in the song I stand for morally, and you know, I bring up the same issues that he talks about as well. So that song just resonates with me so much. That's why, yeah, it's like one of my favorite songs.
1: Now, was the family with you for the grand final? I know that Mum appeared at one stage there during the show, which seemed like a big surprise for you.
3: Yeah, so my mum come down, surprised me, and I was full of emotions there because I've been away for 2 months and I hadn't seen any of my family, and, you know, I was achieving these big things, but I wasn't there. No one was there to celebrate with me, so to have my mum surprise me like that, it just caught me off guard, you know. It had me crying on live television, look.
1: You're a man in touch with your feelings. That's the main thing. You know what I mean?
3: Yeah, that's right. Straight up. It's all right to cry, you mom. It's all right.
1: There was a 50% chance that a black fella was going to win The Voice, because you also had young girl from Logan, Daisha, here in Brisbane, Daisha, you know, totally untrained and just, just killing it.
3: Yeah, she was so deadly, man. Like, she was 15 years old and she was a powerhouse. Her vocals, her strength and her voice was just unmatched. You know, going into the grand finale, when she was there, I just felt so comfortable that there's two black fellas there that are in the grand finale. This has never happened before. So, you know, we were just amping each other up, pushing each other. You know, I was giving her all the advice that I could get, and I was sitting down with her mother. It was just such a beautiful moment to share. And, you know, if I hadn't have won it, I would want to date her to win it. You know, it was just so deadly.
1: Tell us about what it was like. I mean, did you have any inkling that, you know, how did you rate your own chances?
3: Yeah, see, I didn't even really think about it like that. Just going in, I just wanted to share my story, share everyone's story back home. That was the main goal, and I did that in the blind auditions. I didn't even think ahead to go to the grand final, but you know, as it started to get closer, I felt the pressure more, and you know, everyone started backing me up, so I just felt like I didn't want to let them down. And yeah, I did feel a lot of pressure there because I'm the rapper there, I'm the standout one, and they're saying a rapper shouldn't go on there. But it's not just music as well at the end of the day. It's the story I carry as well. It's the people who I'm doing it for.
1: So you've been away from home for 2 months. What was the first thing you did when you got back home?
3: Oh, we celebrated. We just celebrated all together and just had that moment of, you know, emotionals and just deep talks, deep chats, and just catching up with everybody.
1: Yeah, yeah. Oh, look, I was imagining, you know, just being on country as well and you know, finding that rejuvenation through, you know, everyday things that you normally do. Did you get a chance to do any writing at all of new material?
3: Yes, there's going to be new music on the way. Everyone's going to stay tuned. It's coming along.
1: Yeah, I hear something's going to drop in October, which is not too far away. Tell me, have you spent that 100K already in your head?
3: Yeah, I can already see it planned out. It's going to be coming to my family, you know, especially my mum. And I'm planning to build a studio here in Darwin for the young ones to come in and, you know, record and tell their story as well, and hopefully just expand it to a bigger audience so everybody can hear everybody's story.
1: Yeah. Any advice for young ones? I know you want to obviously find that emerging talent in your home territory there, but right across the country for young fellas who might be listening to this interview, what's your advice to them, young?
3: I think just stay strong. You know, don't be ashamed, be game, be proud of who you are, be proud of the colour of your skin, find yourself, find your purpose. And once you've got that, you can never doubt yourself. Back yourself the whole way. It took a long time for me to get where I am. I had a lot of self-doubt. But when I found myself, when I found my culture, I found who I am, nothing could stop me there. You know, the circle I was in was hard to break out of, but I pushed through that because I could see more of myself. So believe in yourself, you mob.
1: Anything you wanted to add that we haven't touched on, Young?
3: Stay tuned for the new music.
1: Wonderful. Thanks so much for your time. Congratulations again on behalf of all the mob here in Brisbane. I'm sure they'll look forward to seeing you. Is there going to be a tour along with the new music?
3: Yes, there will be things happening. It's in the progress right now as we speak.
1: Well, I'll leave you to it. I'm sure you've got plenty more interviews to do throughout the day. Appreciate your time.
3: Nah, thank you for having me. Thank you so much.
1: That was Young Miller, who I got an opportunity to speak to yesterday. That's after, of course, he won The Voice on Sunday night by popular choice. First time a rapper and an Indigenous person has won. Congratulations also to the runner-ups, including Daisha Alder, that 15-year-old Torres Strait Islander girl from Logan, also to Tommy Novak and the 64. In terms of the prize that Young has picked up, there's that 100K cash prize that he talked about, how he was going to spend that, help his mum, but also set up that studio for other young people, particularly in the territory. And he does also get a recording development package. But he will be dropping a new song soon. He did mention that he was going to hopefully release that version of Down Under that he performed at the semi-finals of The Voice. And we will, and I think, yeah, he is going to be touring soon, and I think he's stopping in a couple of places in Queensland. So keep an eye out for that. I thought we'd wrap up the interview with the version of, well, the previous version of Down Under that Young Miller released. Here it is.

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